0: of the Forsaken by the late folk musician Michael Hurley, performing in Democracy Now! Studios. This is Democracy Now!, democracynow.org, the War and Peace Report. I'm Amy Goodman in Denver for the theatrical release of Steal the Story, Please, and Juan Gonzalez is in Chicago. We end today's show looking at recent news on the fight over regulating artificial intelligence and the growing community resistance to AI data centers. On Thursday, President Trump abruptly canceled a scheduled ceremony where he was expected to sign a new executive order on AI regulations. Several top tech executives, including Elon Musk, Meta founder Mark Zuckerberg, and David Sachs, reportedly warned Trump about the regulations. Meanwhile, Meta has sent layoff notices to about 8,000 workers, or about 10% of the social media giant's workforce, as the company pivots to AI. This comes as Mark Zuckerberg acknowledged in an all-hands meeting to workers that Meta's training AI data on its own workforce. In other AI news, a federal jury in California Monday rejected Elon Musk's $150 billion lawsuit against OpenAI and Sam Altman. The jury ruled Musk waited too long to sue over the matter. To talk about this and more, we're joined by Karen Howe, author of the award-winning book Empire of AI, Dreams and Nightmares in Sam Altman's AI. It's now out in paperback. She's just helped launch the AI Resist List to document acts of resistance to the AI industry across the world. Karen, thanks so much for joining us from London. Though we only have a few minutes, if you could start off by talking about looking back across the pond to the United States, what happened yesterday? There was going to be an executive order on AI restrictions, and then apparently in consultation with Musk and Sachs, two of the PayPal mafia, and Zuckerberg, Trump canceled the executive order signing.
1: Hi, Amy. Thanks so much for having me. I mean, I think this is a perfect illustration of what the moment that we're in right now, where these really powerful tech billionaires have fused with the state and are trying to override what the people actually want. 80% of Americans in the latest polling are concerned about AI. They support AI regulation. And because of the pressure that they've been applying to elected officials, there was actually, in fact, potentially going to be some momentum on that at the federal front. And of course, now there's this setback because the tech billionaires stopped it.
2: I wanted to ask you, in terms of the massive movement that's developed in the country, especially against data centers, that cuts across all political views. You're seeing Americans turning out by the hundreds and thousands in local city council and county meetings opposing these data centers. Could you talk about that movement and as part of this resistance?
1: This has been one of the most remarkable stories in the last year. In 2025, these data center protests successfully stalled over $100 billion worth of these facilities. I think part of the reason why so many communities are mobilizing, and it really does cut across political lines, as you mentioned, is because this is a manifestation of the thing at the heart of what so many Americans are angry about right now, which is that there's this huge chasm in American society where there are these, we're minting the first trillionaire in the world while simultaneously so many Americans are just trying to afford their basic life and trying to put food on the table for their kids. And in come these data centers, they're physical manifestation of this because they consume an enormous amount of energy, they consume fresh water resources, they're hiking up people's utility prices and exacerbating that affordability crisis, all in the name of producing a technology that is concentrating yet more wealth in the hands of those very same billionaires.
2: And in terms of companies doing massive layoffs in the tech industry, California Governor Gavin Newsom issued an executive order calling on state agencies to explore ways to protect and prepare workers for the AI-related job losses. Your reaction?
1: One of the things that I think people misunderstand about these layoffs is they think that it indicates somehow AI is successfully replacing all of these workers. But what's important to understand is these tech companies, they're trying to get cost efficiencies now, in part because they're spending an extraordinary amount of money trying to develop AI technologies. And they're actually making a future bet that when they lay off the current human employees to gain current cost efficiencies, that they will hopefully then be able to automate them away later with AI. But it's not, in fact, a representation of what AI can currently do. But there are plenty of other sectors outside of the AI industry that are now doing the same thing. They're also trying to make this future bet that they will be able to automate workers. And so that is what's actually having this cascading effect on the job market, where AI is being used as a justification to accelerate layoffs.
0: And can you finally, Karen Howe, in this last 30 seconds, talk more about the AI resist list?
1: This is a project that I did with a group of journalists, critical scholars, and AI researchers documenting resistance movements around the world. It is meant to center hope. It is meant to center action. And it shows all the different creative ways that anyone can actually participate in applying pressure to the AI industry, holding it accountable, and in fact, shaping the trajectory of this technology.
0: Well, I want to thank you so much for joining us. Karen Howe is the author of Empire of AI, Dreams and Nightmares, and Sam Altman's Open AI, now out in paperback. We will link to the AI resist list. A very happy birthday to Mike DeFilippo, and a happy belated birthday to Buffy Fernandez. We thank you so much all for being with us. I'm in Denver. There will be a screening of the film Steal the Story, Please at the C Center Cinema in Denver, and it is also at the Dairy in Boulder all through this weekend. The big fundraiser for KJNU is Saturday at 4:30 with the film at 6:30. Check out democracynow.org and go to kgnu.org. Then I'll be in Albuquerque at the Guild Cinema, where the film opens this weekend, and you can check that out at stealthestory.org. I'm Amy Goodman in Denver with Juan Gonzalez in Chicago. Thanks so much for joining us.
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10: Hey, Carl.
11: Oh, hey, John. What's up?
10: Oh, I'm just driving home right now. Hold on. I've got to get you on speak.
11: Car accidents are among the leading causes of death in the United States, with distracted driving as one of the most common reasons for an accident. When you drive distracted, you endanger yourself and everyone who shares the road with you. Whether it be your phone, your lunch, or something you're reaching for, it can wait.
12: 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Friday, Gil Rivas at AK Asian, Jerry Lee Raines at the 291 Brew House, DA Blues at Jackson Street, the Kevin Shea Band at Iron Horse in the Valley, and Seditious Activity at the Big Dipper. Friday and Saturday, The Shift at Bolo's and Fire from Ashes at Fizzy Mulligan's. Saturday, Gil Rivas at the Bearded Ginger, Lily Isabella at Birdie Sports Bar, Show Me the Body, Ingrown, and Click at the District, Being as an Ocean, Lagrimas, Commoner, and 37 at the Big Dipper, and the KYRS Benefit Show with Buffalo Jones, Tomboy, Landline, and Betsy Rogue at the Chameleon. Sunday, Just Plain Darren at the South Hill Grill, Spare Parts at Arborcrest, and Riley Anderson at Iron Horse in the Valley. Monday, Lucas Brookbank Brown at Zola, Jerry Lee Raines at the Parlor, and the Mac Movement open mic with Aaron Kemp at the Red Room. For an entire hour of local musicians, tune into Sounds of Spokane every Sunday night at 8 on KYRS. This is your KYRS live and local calendar for May 22nd through the 25th. Friday through Monday, Burning Cow Barter Fest with T. Dodger, Weary Traveler, Ned, and many others at Tombstone Ranch, south of Springdale. Friday, Just Plain Darren at the Riddler, Eternal Jones at Chan's Red Dragon, the Jason Perry Band and the Ronaldos at Zola, and Hisemtux Himenin at the Chameleon. Saturday, Deb the Wolf at the Rocket Market, Jerry Lee Raines at the Riddler, Steve Livingston at Bar None Barbecue, DA and the Blue Notes at Chan's Red Dragon, Antique Sex Machine, Madrona Hollow, and the Jonathan Hallbrook Combo at Zola, and the KYRS Benefit Show with Buffalo Jones, Tomboy, Landline, and Betsy Rogue at the Chameleon. Sunday, Just Plain Darren at the South Hill Grill, Spare Parts at Arborcrest, and Riley Anderson at Iron Horse in the Valley. Monday, Open Jam at Jackson Street, Christopher Lucas at Wine and Taps, and Initiate at the Big Dipper. 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
3: Oh, what's this? 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

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Friday, Gil Rivas at AK Asian, Jerry Lee Raines at the 291 Brew House, DA Blues at Jackson Street, the Kevin Shea Band at Iron Horse in the Valley, and Seditious Activity at the Big Dipper. Friday and Saturday, The Shift at Bolo's and Fire from Ashes at Fizzy Mulligan's. Saturday, Gil Rivas at the Bearded Ginger, Lily Isabella at Birdie's Sports Bar, Show Me the Body, Ingrown, and Click at the District, Being as an Ocean, Lagrimas, Commoner, and 37 at the Big Dipper, and the KYRS Benefit Show with Buffalo Jones, Tomboy, Landline, and Betsy Rogue at the Chameleon. Sunday, Just Plain Darren at the South Hill Grill, Spare Parts at Arborcrest, and Riley Anderson at Iron Horse in the Valley. Monday, Lucas Brookbank Brown at Zola, Jerry Lee Raines at the Parlor, and the Mac Movement open mic with Aaron Kemp at the Red Room. 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

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And you are tuned in to Turned On, as you are every Friday night from 8 to 10 p.m. Turned On is your food court between music, variety, and psychic radio. You know me, I'm famous, I'm DJ Goldbond. I live in the basement, crawl under the liminal streets of beautiful downtown Spokane, Washington, up through the crawl space in the central branch of the Spokane Public Library, down through the vent, into the studio, with a family-sized chicken bucket full of new tunes just for you. Yes, just for you, dear listener. Let's reach inside that chicken bucket. Hope it's not too greasy. Happy Goth Day. This is not a goth playlist. That's my bad. Goth Day snuck up on me this year. I will collect some goth songs for next year. Happy Goth Day. We're going to hear this instead. These tracks instead. Very non-goth. Okay, let's reach inside that family-sized chicken bucket. First out is the Burris Band with Avon Valley. It's a new single from them, and it's out on Love Police Records and Tapes, new to this year. And the Burris Band is out of Perth, Australia. Then we go to sunny Seattle for Forest Ray, a track from them, a new single from them called Flame. This is put out by Peter Marin Sumik, who I assume is one of the members of Forest Ray, so let's call it self-released. It's new to this year. Then, Being Dead, the first track off of their 2024 release. That album is called Eels. The first track is called Godzilla Rises, and that's what we'll hear. This album was put out on Bayonet Records, like I said, in 24. And Being Dead is from Austin, Texas. And then we go back to Australia for Body Type. And what else is the musical question Body Type poses? This will be on their upcoming release, Tally, put out on Poison City. You can find it in other parts of the world on P-Doom Records. It will be new to this year when it releases in July on the 24th. And then we'll wrap everything off with Caroline Rose, a new single, well, actually an old single from her. It is a song she has been playing live for a long time. I believe this is the first studio recording of Yip Yip Yow. Actually, will that be on an up? No. That's on Suck Records. It's a single. It's new to this year. Caroline Rose is from L.A. One more time, you're going to hear the Burris Band, Forest Ray, Being Dead, Body Type, and Caroline Rose. Here is the Burris Band, a new one from them. New single, Avon Valley. Let's go to the valley with the Burris Band. But not quite yet. Make sure you have a energy bar packed before we go to the valley.

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1: This is your KYRS live and local calendar for May 22nd to the 25th. Friday through Monday, Burning Cow Barter Fest with T. Dodger, Weary Traveler, Ned, and many others at Tombstone Ranch, south of Springdale. Friday, Just Plain Darren at the Riddler, Eternal Jones at Chan's Red Dragon, the Jason Perry Band and the Ronaldos at Zola, and Hisemtux Himenin at the Chameleon. Saturday, Deb the Wolf at the Rocket Market, Jerry Lee Raines at the Riddler, Steve Livingston at Bar None Barbecue, DA and the Blue Notes at Chan's Red Dragon, Antique Sex Machine, Madrona Hollow, and the Jonathan Hallbrook Combo at Zola, and the KYRS Benefit Show with Buffalo Jones, Tomboy, Landline, and Betsy Rogue at the Chameleon. Sunday, Just Plain Darren at the South Hill Grill, Spare Parts at Arborcrest, and Riley Anderson at Iron Horse in the Valley. Monday, Open Jam at Jackson Street, Christopher Lucas at Wine and Taps, and Initiate at the Big Dipper. For an entire hour of local musicians, tune into Sounds of Spokane every Sunday night at 8 on KYRS.

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2: 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Before the break, you heard Caroline Rose with Yip Yip Yow. And now, on to the next set. We're going to hear from Portron Lopez here with Edgar Novak for a short track called PPL, which I assume stands for Portron Lopez, but in parentheses after PPL, they have put Polar Bears, and you'll hear about them, Polar Bears. This is off their new album, Beauty for Ashes, out on Buell Records, number 01. They are from France, and that's new to this year. Also new to this year is Chinese American Bear. We're going to hear the track Turn Up the Radio on their brand new LP, Dim Sum and Then Some. This is out on Moshi Moshi Records, and Chinese American Bear is from Seattle. Then let's go down to Hazy LA for Fairy Baby. New single from her called Call My Ex, self-released by Fairy Baby along with Hollywood. It's new to this year, and we're going to stick

to the LA scene with Zahara. That's three Z's, Z-Z-Z-A-H-A-R-A, Zahara. New track from her called Speed Racer. It is off of the album Distant Lands, put out on Lex Records. And of course, Fairy Baby and Zahara have collabed together in the past, so that's a good sonic match there. One more time, I think if we have time for more, I will play you more in Back Announce. But for now, you're going to hear Portron Portron Lopez with Edgar Novak, Chinese American Bear, Fairy Baby, and Zahara. Here is Portron Portron Lopez along with Edgar Novak, PPL, parentheses, polar bears, closed parentheses.

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3: 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And I did get one more track in on that last set. So that last song you heard was Noveller with Port Mirion off of Noveller's new album, I Am the Weather. It's out on Experimentia Records. It's new to this year. And Noveller is from L.A. And now on to the next set. We're going to start this one off with a new one from Aldis Harding. It is the last track off of her new album. That track is called Coats. That album is called Train on the Island, put out on 4AD Records. It's new to this year. And Aldis Harding is from New Zealand. And then we go to Liverpool, England for Broken Down Golf Carts. The track, Why Things Shouldn't Matter. It is on Broken Down Golf Carts' brand new album, Funeral Smoker. It is put out by Jennifer Berenick, who is the lead singer of Broken Down Golf Carts. So let's call it self-released. And then we're going to hear from a re-released album, band, song, album, etc., etc. The American Analog Set is the band. The track is Like Foxes Through Fences. This is off the re-released Destroy, Destroy, Destroy, put out by the Numero Group. It's new to this year. And the American Analog Set is from Austin, specifically in America. And that Destroy, Destroy, Destroy, I believe, is a box set. It has everything. Literally, I think it has at least a lot. The American Analog Set with Like Foxes Through Fences. Then you're going to hear a instrumental from A La La's. It's called Vitramine. It's a new single from A La La's put out by Mexican Summer. New to this year. And A La La's, as you would guess, is from La La Land, L.A. And then we're going to end this whole set off with Calibro 35. A track called Riots. It is off of the Elroy versus L.A. original soundtrack, put out on Record Kicks, new to this year. And Calibro 35 is from Milan, Italy. One more time, you're going to hear Aldis Harding, Broken Down Golf Cart, the American Analog Set, A La La's, and Calibro 35. Kicking us off is Aldis Harding with Coats. And you don't need one right now. It's warm. Here's Aldis Harding with Coats.

You're listening to KYRS Medical Lake Spokane 88.1 and 92.3 FM. And you just heard Calibro 35 with Riots. Or is that Riots? It's plural, Riots. And now on to the second hour of the Turned On Music program that you can hear right here on KYRS. You know me, I'm famous, I'm DJ Gold Bond. We are starting this set off with Minor Dents, a track from them called Rituals. It is off of their album Sitting with the Fish. That's an EP. It's available now on Rose Hill. It came out this year. And Minor Dents is from that twin town in the UK of Brighton and Hove. And then let's stay in Europe. A collab between a Swedish artist, that'll be Yttling Jazz, that's spelled Yttling Jazz, and Glasgow's own Bobby Gillespie, who you might know from Primal Scream. Yeah. A track from them called Strange. It is off of Yttling Jazz's new album, Illegal Hit. Parenthesis out of bounds, close parenthesis. You can find this on Year 0001 Records, new to this year. And then we'll end the set off with Matcha Loved Bedhead, a track from them called Never Underdose, off of the album Matcha Loved Bedhead, Bedhead Loved Matcha. The Numero Group re-released this year, re-released this year. I believe it came out in 2000 originally. Matcha and Bedhead are from the Dallas area. Matcha Loved Bedhead. One more time, you're going to hear Minor Dents, Yttling Jazz with Bobby Gillespie and Matcha Loved Bedhead. Here is, what are they called? Minor Dents, I know. Rituals. Coming at you right now.

0: My name is Leah, and I'm a barista, a skater, and the host of Topicality, a broadcast that covers everything from pop culture to politics. 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
1: 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Friday, Gil Rivas at AK Asian, Jerry Lee Raines at the 291 Brew House, DA Blues at Jackson Street, the Kevin Shea Band at Iron Horse in the Valley, and Seditious Activity at the Big Dipper. Friday and Saturday, The Shift at Bolo's and Fire from Ashes at Fizzy Mulligan's. Saturday, Gil Rivas at the Bearded Ginger, Lily Isabella at Birdie Sports Bar, Show Me the Body, Ingrown, and Click at the District, Being as an Ocean, Lagrimas, Commoner, and 37 at the Big Dipper, and the KYRS Benefit Show with Buffalo Jones, Tomboy, Landline, and Betsy Rogue at the Chameleon. Sunday, Just Plain Darren at the South Hill Grill, Spare Parts at Arborcrest, and Riley Anderson at Iron Horse in the Valley. Monday, Lucas Brookbank Brown at Zola, Jerry Lee Raines at the Parlor, and the Mac Movement open mic with Aaron Kemp at the Red Room. 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
1: 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Before the break, that was Matcha Loves Bedhead with Never Underdose. Okay, so more music for you. We're going to start this set off with Tomo Katsurata and Johnny Nash, a collab on a track called The Emerald Pool. You can find this on an upcoming album that will be called At the Emerald Pool. That will be available July 2nd on Melody as Truth Records. And both of them call the Netherlands home, I believe. I'm not sure about Johnny Nash. So let's just stuff everybody in the Netherlands there. And then from the Netherlands, we go to Philadelphia for Nixie Nicks, a new track from them called What Do You Know About Hills? It's a single. It's on Sub Under, and it's new to this year. Also new to this year is Wave Decay. Air Runs Thin is the name of the track off the See the Sun EP, self-released by Wave Decay. And they are from Denver, Colorado. There are your vitals on the bands and tracks and albums and labels and years and places. One more time, that's Tomo Katsurata with Johnny Nash. Is that right? I want to call him Johnny Nash. That's correct. And then Nixie Nicks and Wave Decay. Here is Tomo Katsurata with Johnny Nash, The Emerald Pool. Let's take a dip.

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6: 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Before the break, that was Wave Decay with Air Runs Thin. And that means it's time for our last set of this evening. Thank you for listening along. I've been DJ Goldbond, and I will be again next pod. Here are the songs, and then stay tuned for Psychic Radio. All right, we're going to kick everything off with Sooj. That's S-O-O-J. Track from them called Double Clutch. It is off of their new album Crusher. This is put out by the Numero Group this year. Sooj is a collaboration between Duster and Dirty Art Club. If you know those outfits, Dirty Art Club from Charlotte, North Carolina, and Duster from San Jose, California. Sooj, Double Clutch. Then we're gonna hear from Ugly Ozo, O-Z-O. Track from them called Godspeed. It is off of their new Dive EP out on Rex Records. It's new to this year, and Ugly Ozo is from the England, UK. Then we will go to Rotterdam, Netherlands for Loveth Besimo, I think is how you say it, along with the Paradox Music Team. Track called Far. It was originally a Loveth Besimo track, but now you can find it on the Rocka Wake 01-Suit original soundtrack. It soundtracks a online graphic novel called Rocka Wake 01-Suit, self-released by Loveth Besimo and the Paradox Music Team this year. And like I said, that all happens in Rotterdam, Netherlands. And then we end tonight with Web Channel. That's WE2B's Chapel. Track from them called Nowhere. It is off of their album Vernon Manor, put out on Strange Mono Records this year, and they are from Philadelphia, Pennsylvania. One more time, you're going to hear Sooj, Ugly Ozo, Loveth Besimo with the Paradox Music Team and Web Chapel. Those are your songs. And with any good songs, you just sit back, relax, and listen to them, beginning with Sooj, Double Clutch.

0: This is your KYRS live and local calendar for May 22nd through the 25th. Friday, Gil Rivas at AK Asian, Jerry Lee Raines at the 291 Brew House, DA Blues at Jackson Street, the Kevin Shea Band at Iron Horse in the Valley, and Seditious Activity at the Big Dipper. 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

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We heard Eyeball starting that set off out of Toronto, Ontario, with their song The Fair Inspector from the Curls EP, self-released by the band that's new. Then from Athens, Georgia, we heard GROMIT with their song Let's Go. From the Getting Rocks on My iPod cassette out on Hard Tack Records. Then from Berlin, Germany, we heard Diat with their song Youth of Neukölln from the Berlin's, from the SO36 September 22 Berlin LP. Out on Iron Lung Records, that's new. Then from Spain, we heard Providers with their song El Momento from the Demo 2026 cassette out on Mahogany Records. Then from Austin, Texas, we heard Chronophage with their song Self-Education. From the Musical Attack, Communist Anarchist Friendship cassette, brand new, out on Post Present Medium Records. And finally, from Braila, Romania, we heard Shell Shock with their song What I Want from the Demos! Cassette out on Punk Valley Records. It's new. Stay tuned, more music coming your way. We're going to hear from Sweeping Promises, a new album by them coming out. New music from Smirk, Gremlin, La Fling, Johnny and the Six, La Corona, and more. 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

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We started that set off with new music from Sweeping Promises out of Lawrence, Kansas, with their song Shooting Shadows. Off their forthcoming album, You Say I Romanticize, LP, brand new out on Sub Pop Records. Then from Connecticut, we heard new music from Smirk, from their forthcoming album, Speculative Fiction. We heard the song Dog Years, that's coming out soon on Smoking Room Records. And from Cincinnati, Ohio, we heard Gremlin with their song Gremlin Was Here, from the Gremlin Was Here / Buzzcut single, self-released by the band in 2025. And from Marseille, France, we heard La Flingue with their song Vos Bouchers Sont des Cadavres, from the Various Artists cassette compilation Back from the Tape, FST compilation 3, out on Fake Sex Tape Records. It's brand new. Then we heard Johnny and the Six out of Italy with their song Raw Nights, from the Various Artists cassette compilation FST comp number 2, True Sounds of Debauchery, also out on Fake Sex Tape Records. Okay, more music coming your way. Let's see.

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So stay tuned.

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1: And you are tuned into the Psychic Radio program here on KYRS, Thin Air Community Radio. We heard La Corona out of Argentina starting that set off with their song Luces Blancas from the Various Artists compilation Back from the Tape, FST compilation 3 cassette out on Fake Sex Tape Records. It's brand new. And then from Lake in the Hills, Illinois, we heard Dead Drugs with their song What You Wanna Do off that same compilation, Back from the Tape, FST compilation 3. And also from that compilation from Argentina, we heard Top Secret Nicho with their song You're Full of Blank, an Electric Eels cover. And from Oakland, California, we heard Mr. Redacted with their song Evaporated from the Various Artists cassette compilation Teeter Totter, a Seesaw Benefit cassette out on Seesaw Records. That's new. And also out of California, from Los Angeles, we heard Uniboys with their song Victim of Myself off their self-titled LP, brand new, out on Curation Records. And finally, we heard Eddie Current Suppression Ring with their song I Need Some Space, appearing on the Various Artists cassette compilation Teeter Totter, a Seesaw Benefit cassette out on Seesaw Records. It's new. That's it for that set. We're going to hear from Bug Music, Guiding Light, Answering Machines, Spurgers, Silicon Prairie, Harry W., and more. So stay tuned.

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3: 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We heard Bug Music. That's Bug with two G's starting that set off with their song Ava's Song. They're out of Sydney, Australia, appearing on the Various Artists cassette compilation Teeter Totter, a Seesaw benefit cassette out on Seesaw Records. It's new. Also off that compilation, we heard Guiding Light with their song Swinging and Stuck. And they're from Brooklyn, New York. Also appearing on that compilation, we heard Answering Machines with their song New Song. They're from Chicago, Illinois. Also appearing on that compilation, we heard Spurgers. It's S-P-R-G-R-S with their song Papyroflexia. They're from Spain. And finally, we heard Silicon Prairie out of Kansas City, Missouri, with their song Way Out, also appearing on the Seesaw Benefit compilation Teeter Totter.

when I hear this song. I'm sick. I gotta talk. Okay, coming up next, we're gonna hear from Dorothy Fuzz. The 700 Club, Crash, more from Answering Machines, Bougie Boys, Bog Imp, and more. So stay tuned.

So I imagine you're pretty concerned about the thumping coming from downstairs, and I totally get it. I totally understand. But I just got to say, don't worry about it. It's just DJ Shrimp Biscuit. I've got it all under control, man. Every Tuesday night from 8 to 10 p.m., I'm going to be in your basement channeling rare tunes forged in divine wizardly flame. That's right. I've turned your basement into a one-way ticket to White Label Euphoria, and you're invited. Heard only on KYRS, Thin Air Community Radio. This is Basement Beats.

song demo cassette out on Hard Tack Records. That's new. And from Kansas City, Missouri, we heard Crash with their song Cut Loose off their self-titled cassette out on Dirtbag Distro. That's new. Then from the Halifax Regional Municipality of Nova Scotia, we heard Bougie Boys with their song Lila from the Lila single, self-released by the band. That's new. Then from Chicago, Illinois, we heard Answering Machines with their song Can't Work the Phone off the Disturbing Side of Music cassette, self-released by the band. That's new. And finally, Bog Imp with their song Bog Milk out of New Jersey with their song Bog Milk, appearing on the Anti-Natural cassette on Keeper Records. It's brand new. Coming up next, we're going to hear from Brainwash Victims, Silo Kids, Democracy, Cell Death, Shell Shock, and more. 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

And you are tuned into the Psychic Radio program here on KYRS, Thin Air Community Radio. Out of Indiana, we heard Brainwash Victims starting that set off with their song Revenge off their self-titled debut cassette out on Unlawful Assembly. This is new. And from Hattiesburg, Mississippi, we heard Silo Kids doing their theme song Silo Kids from the Silo Kids 2 cassette out on Earth Girl Tapes, 2026. And from their 2025 demo cassette, also out on Earth Girl Tapes, we heard Planet. And from Milwaukee, Wisconsin, we heard Democracy with their song Your Rules off the brand new Party's Over 7-inch EP out on Unlawful Assembly Records. And from Charlottetown, Prince Edward Island, we heard Cell Death with their song Hopes and Prayers from the Death Cellar 7-inch EP out on Broken Skull Records. It's brand new. Then from Bralia, Romania, we heard Shell Shock with their song Step Aside from the Demos cassette out on Punk Valley Records. That's new. And finally, we heard Tripulant from Alicante, Spain, with their song Bajo el Hielo from the Disastrous EP, self-released by the band. That's new. Stay tuned, more music coming your way. We're going to hear from G2K, Blitzer, Thomas Mondaz, Trash Culture, Cherry Cheeks, Sick Pack, and more. 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

glad you're tuned into the Psychic Radio program here at KYRS, Thin Air Community Radio. The show's almost over. Let's see, we heard from G2K out of Hamilton, Ontario, with their song Reality Breakdown off their concept cassette out on Halo Effects Records. That's new. And from Berlin, we heard Blitzer with their song Goon off the new Conspiracy LP out of Mangel Records. It's brand new. From Medellin, Colombia, we heard Thomas Mordaz with his song Expedición El Norte from the Ciudad Tan Paraquita EP, self-released by the band. That's new. And from London, UK, we heard Trash Culture with their song Dull Boys from their Migraines LP out on Take the City Records. It's new. And from Tampa, Florida, we heard Cherry Cheeks with their song Cruel Boar off their brand new album D.O. and the Bites LP. Brand new out on Total Punk Records. And finally, from Antwerp, Belgium, we heard Sick Pack with their song Nightmare off the demo cassette, self-released by the band. And we'll just take you out with a couple songs from Auditing or one song or whatever.

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0: And now, with Lady Killer and the performance of Loretta Young, Autolite hopes once again to keep you in suspense.
3: Morningside and Capital City, now loading at gate 3. Will passengers please board the plane?
4: Is this the right plane for Capital City, stewardess?
5: Yes, sir. Name, please?
4: Benton, Grant Benton.
5: Take any seat, Mr. Benton.
4: I have a horror of getting in the wrong plane someday and winding up in Tibet. Things like that happen to me.
5: Well, it's not very likely this time. Your name is on the passenger list.
4: So it is. That won't keep you from worrying, though.
5: Name, please? Nordlinger. Miss Nordlinger.
6: You can leave your coat with me if you like, Miss Nordlinger.
5: I guess that would be better. Here you are. Take any seat, Miss Nordlinger. Thank you, stewardess.
4: That's the best way to travel, man.
7: You can't date a stewardess. Company rule.
8: I beg your pardon. Is this seat taken?
4: As a matter of fact, Miss Nordlinger, I was saving it for you.
8: You know me?
4: We've never met, but we travel in the same circle. Don't I look at all familiar?
8: No. But how do you do?
4: Sit down, fasten your safety belt, have a pillow. Stick of gum? Is that your blanket?
8: Well, I'll settle for the gum.
4: Here you are.
8: Thank you.
4: If you chew gum when you're up in the air, it relieves pressure on the ears.
8: Oh.
4: Why it relieves pressure in the ears, I haven't the vaguest notion.
8: Do you always babble on like this?
4: Pretty near always, though sometimes...
5: Miss Nordlinger. Oh, yes? Yes, here it is.
6: This telegram just arrived for you.
8: Oh, thank you. Thank you very much.
6: We'll be taking off in a few minutes, so if you want to send an answer...
8: Oh, no. I'm sure an answer won't be necessary, stewardess.
6: I'll tell the boy not to wait.
8: Thank you.
4: Aren't you going to open the telegram, Miss Nordlinger? Yes. I promise not to peek, or at most only a little bit.
8: I can't open it. You see, I'm not Miss Nordlinger.
4: I'm sort of on the dull-witted side.
8: Well, the flight was booked solid, but I came out to the airport hoping there'd be a cancellation. And just before the passengers started to get on board, a woman came up to me and offered to sell me a ticket.
4: How'd she know you wanted one?
8: Well, she overheard me talking to the clerk at the reservation desk.
4: So?
8: Well, it would have taken extra time to have the ticket validated in my own name, so I decided to use hers. This telegram complicates things.
4: What's your real name, deceitful woman?
8: Lincoln. Peg Lincoln. Miss Peg Lincoln. And I didn't deceive you. I deceived the stewardess. You just happened to have your ears flapping when I told her my name was Nordlinger.
4: Now then, Miss Lincoln, would you mind telling me why you let me go on with all that bilge about traveling in the same circle?
8: Well, you were trying to pick me up, and I thought I'd better help out a little.
4: That's what I like about the modern woman. So shy and retiring, like Mata Hari.
8: Well, after all, it's a 2-hour trip to Capital City. Dear, I wish I knew what to do about this telegram.
4: Didn't the Nordlinger woman give you an address?
8: No, she didn't. I gave her mine, but she was in such a hurry to get away.
4: Too late to do anything anyway. We're taking off.
8: Oh, that's funny. I feel dizzy all at once.
4: Nonsense. We're still on the ground. Oh. It's just your imagination. Miss Lincoln.
8: Oh, it's... There's stuffy in here. I'm awfully sick.
4: Stewardess. Stewardess, how let the plane take off? There's someone sick here.
8: It feels like poison. Sick. Oh, brother, was I sick. When I came to in the hospital after a nightmare in which stomach pumps seemed to be reoccurring, I was told that I could thank my handsome seatmate for the fact that I was still alive. He stopped the flight, carried me off the plane, and raced me into the hospital. Furthermore, he had engaged a private nurse and had telephoned every hour until assured that the danger was over. I bounced back fast. Next morning found me weak as a kitten, but sufficiently recovered to leave the hospital. The bubbling Mr. Benton was waiting to drive me home.
4: So we bid a reluctant farewell to Rosemont Hospital, to its unsmiling nurses with their picturesque thermometers, to the pungent, unforgettable aroma of chloroform that lingers in its halls. Miss Lincoln.
8: Oh, yes?
4: Are you sure you didn't die?
8: I'm sorry. My mind was on something else.
4: Miss Lincoln, or may I call you Peg?
8: Let's keep it at Miss Lincoln for a while, Mr. Benton.
4: I wish we read the same book.
8: Meaning?
4: The books I read, A Fellow Saves the Girl's Life, She Falls All Over Him.
8: Yes?
4: The ones you read, it's Let's Keep It at Miss Lincoln's for a while.
8: Maybe I should explain. I am an insurance investigator. And insurance investigators get to be pretty good at spotting phonies. I think you're a phony.
4: Well, aren't you sweet?
8: Not very.
4: You know what I'd do if you were drowning right now? I'd throw rocks at you.
8: I don't doubt it.
4: A cryptic remark. I love cryptic remarks.
8: Did Dr. Shiflin happen to mention what I nearly died of?
4: He said it had some of the symptoms of food poisoning.
8: Suppose I told you I never eat for 12 hours before traveling.
4: I'd say you must have had something. Contaminated water, maybe.
8: Or maybe a stick of poisoned chewing gum to relieve the pressure on my ears, eh?
4: If you're getting at what I think you're getting
8: at... I am.
4: Do you know I canceled an important business trip just to make sure you were okay? Why, you'd be at the Embalmers right now if I hadn't run...
8: Sure, I would. You did some expert diagnosing, all right. A little too expert for a man who hadn't had any medical training.
4: Don't look now, but you're losing your mind. Now, look, why would I want to poison a girl I'd never seen before, never had anything to do with?
8: That's what Dr. Shiflin asked.
4: You mean you ran off with a mouth to him?
8: I pointed out that the poison may have been meant for the woman whose ticket I bought. It's too late to make any poison tests. But to be on the safe side, Dr. Shiflin decided to check on you. He called Chief of Police Longman.
4: Oh, that must have been good. Ray Longman and I used to trade tricycles.
8: Oh, the chief rates you high, all right. Above suspicion was the phrase he used.
4: But you're still not sold.
8: I was for a while, but... just after I got into your car, I found this unopened telegram in my pocket.
4: Isn't that the one that was delivered to you aboard the plane? The one addressed to that Nordlinger woman?
8: Yes.
4: Well, what about it?
8: Well, it wasn't in my pocket when I left the hospital 10 minutes ago.
4: You just didn't notice, that's all.
8: Want to look at a copy of the hospital receipt I signed for the personal articles returned to me? You'll find everything else on it. No telegram, though.
4: An oversight.
8: Oh, hospitals don't make oversights.
4: Would you mind running through the whole plot for me? I'm a little hazy as to my motives.
8: All right. You poisoned me, thinking I was a Nordlinger woman. Fortunately for me, you discovered the mistake in time to correct it.
4: Well, for a murderer, I certainly am careful.
8: However, you wanted to look at the telegram, so you stole it. Probably as you carried me out of the plane. You read it, and then you resealed the envelope, and then met me at the hospital, hoping to slip it back into my pocket before I missed it.
4: You've got the telegram right there. Open it up. Maybe we can put an end to this fairy tale.
8: Thank you, no. I'd rather wait until I find the Nordlinger woman. She's still alive.
4: Well, then I'll open it for you.
8: Give that back to me, please. Uh-huh.
4: Have a nice trip, love. It's signed Aunt Ellen. Well, that's in my gang's secret code. That means boatload of stolen jewels ready to sail at dawn for what cheer, Iowa.
8: Thoughtful of you to rip the envelope so I couldn't check the resealing.
4: How can you be suspicious of somebody so charming?
8: Oh, Chief of Police knows what's on my mind. If anything happens to me, it'll take more than that charm of yours to keep the badge boys off your neck.
4: But I do have charm. That we're agreed on.
8: Oh, yes. But you're wasting it on me. Next one is my apartment building. Oh, look out for that girl!
4: Miss Lincoln, see if you can swallow this water, please.
8: Oh. What happened?
4: Oh, it's me, Jack, the elevator operator. Oh, gee, you had me scared.
8: Oh, Jack, how did I...
4: I carried you into the apartment lobby.
8: Oh?
4: I guess you're still weak from the hospital because you fainted after the accident.
8: Oh, where's Mr. Benton? The man who was driving the car, where is he?
4: Police headquarters. They want you to report in, too, whenever you're feeling better.
9: Well,
8: And the girl was killed?
4: Yeah.
8: Oh, I understand.
4: She was awful.
8: Oh, dead.
4: Yes, Miss Lincoln. It was so awful. Friend of yours, too, huh?
8: No, I never...
4: Gee, she was just leaving here when the car hit her. She was asking for you.
8: Who was she?
4: Well, I wrote her name down. It's in my pocket somewhere. Yeah, here it is.
8: Patricia Smythe. I don't know any Patricia Smythe.
4: Well, she said it was important to get in touch with you.
8: Oh. Jack, did it strike you that Mr. Benton, the driver, could have avoided that accident by yanking the wheel the other way, perhaps?
4: Well, I was reading the financial page when it happened. I didn't see nothing.
8: Oh.
4: But anything you want me to swear to, though, Miss Lincoln,
8: No, no, never mind, Jack. Call me a cab, will you?
4: Oh, Miss Lincoln, you're sick. You ought to be in bed.
8: Now, look here. Something tells me I'll stay a lot healthier if I get to the telegraph office right away.
4: I'm sorry. Now, what was that message again, Miss?
8: It was addressed to Kate Nordlinger at the municipal airport.
4: And the message?
8: Have a nice trip. Love, Aunt Ellen.
4: Uh-huh. Well, not sent from this office. Might I see the telegram?
8: Certainly. Here it is.
4: Why, this thing is fake, Miss.
8: Are you sure?
4: It's a regulation form, all right, and the message is pasted on in strips, but, well, look how different the type is from one of ours.
8: Yes, I see. Well, was any telegram sent to Kate Nordlinger at the airport?
4: You're Miss Nordlinger?
8: Yes, I am.
4: Well, I can look it up in a minute.
8: Thank you. That'll be fine.
4: Mm-hmm. Just a minute here. I think I can find it right away. Oh, yes. Here's one. Let's see. It reads, on your return, we'll contact you at Hotel Ludwig. It's signed Patricia Smythe.
8: Patricia Smythe.
4: S-M-Y-T-H-E.
8: Oh, what was the name of that hotel?
4: The Ludwig. Hotel Ludwig. Right there, right across the street.
8: Oh, yes. Well, thank you very much. You've been very helpful.
4: You're quite welcome.

0: Ludwig. Just a moment. I'll connect you.
1: Yeah. May I help you, miss?
2: Yes, if you would. Ring Miss Kate Nordlinger's room and tell her that Miss Lincoln would like to see her for a moment. It's important.
1: Whose room did you say?
2: Miss Nordlinger's.
1: Oh, I'm sorry, but we have no Miss Nordlinger registered at the Ludwig.
2: Well, I was sure she was staying here.
1: A friend of yours, miss?
2: Why do you ask that?
1: Well, it seemed a natural sort of question.
2: Well, not to me, it didn't. Why do you want to know if she's a friend of mine?
1: No reason. No reason at all. I'm just making conversation.
2: Well, make a little more conversation, will you? Did you ever have a Kate Nordlinger registered here?
1: Well, yes, but she's not with us any longer.
2: When did she leave?
1: Last night.
2: Well, why didn't you tell me that before?
1: I didn't think it important.
2: Yes, you did, or you'd have mentioned it. Where'd she go?
1: I don't know. I really...
2: Why are you so scared?
1: I'm not scared. It's the manager's orders. We're not supposed to talk to reporters.
2: Oh, now what makes you think I'm a reporter?
1: Well, who else would ask questions the way you do?
2: An insurance investigator.
1: Oh.
2: Here are my credentials. Now, what's this all about?
1: Well, you'll have to promise to keep it confidential, miss. Thanks to the cooperation of the police, there's been nothing about it in the papers, and we'd like to keep it that way. Such things are bad publicity for the hotel.
2: What do you mean, such things?
1: Well, suicides. Last night, Kate Nordlinger threw herself out the window on the 14th floor.

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0: And now, Autolite brings back to our Hollywood soundstage our star, Loretta Young, as Peg Lincoln, with Larry Dobkin as Grant Benton in Lady Killer, a tale well calculated to keep you in suspense.
3: Come in.
4: Hello, Miss Lincoln. Taking over Kate Nordlinger's room as well as her name? How about a stick of chewing gum?
3: Thanks, Mr. Benton. I thought you were at police headquarters.
4: The police didn't keep me long.
3: Oh.
4: It was obviously an accident, so...
3: Obviously?
4: Look here, Miss Lincoln. My car hit a girl and killed her. It was her own fault, but that doesn't make me feel any better about it. I could do without the cracks.
3: Oh. What are you doing here?
4: I just happened to be leaving my room as you walk into this one.
3: Well, that was convenient.
4: I thought I recognized you, and
3: you,
4: so...
3: You live at this hotel?
4: Certainly, when I'm in town.
3: I see.
4: Or did you think I just dropped by to push Kate Nordlinger out the window?
3: So you know about that?
4: The chief of police is a friend of mine, remember?
3: Oh, yes, that's right.
4: Me living on the same floor as the woman who committed suicide, he thought maybe I could help with some background information.
3: But you couldn't, of course.
4: No, I couldn't.
3: Uh-huh.
4: Believe it or not, I never once laid eyes on the woman.
3: Oh.
4: And it wasn't until I saw you walk in here that I connected her name with the name on the telegram.
3: Well, I had better be going now.
4: You think I'm lying, don't you?
3: No, no, not necessarily. Please don't come one step closer, Mr. Benton.
4: Miss Lincoln.
3: One step closer and I start screaming.
4: Take it easy. I'm not coming any closer.
3: I won't try to kid you. I'm scared of you. Really scared. I'm going out of that door now. And don't you move.
4: This is absurd.
3: So much as lift a finger and I'll yell my head off. I'm scared of it. I kept running until I was out of sight of the hotel. At police headquarters, I suppose I looked just like any other psychopath with the persecution complex. But I was stubborn about it. Finally, I got in to see the chief of police himself. Ray Longman, his name was. Surprisingly young for his job, middle 30s, I should say. Good-looking, patient, and reasonable. But when I told him of my experiences with the charming Mr. Benton, he laughed out loud. Why, Grant Benton was his best friend. The whole thing was impossible. In the first place, there was no connection between the deaths of the two women. Patricia Smythe, the girl in the automobile accident, had been a clerk at the police department. The chief had known her well. Kate Nordlinger had held a private detective's license for 5 years prior to her suicide, as he kept calling it. So far as anyone knew, the two women had never even seen each other. It wasn't until then that I mentioned the fake telegram.
5: Well, I tell you what I'll do, Miss Lincoln. I'll check with the telegraph company, and if anything develops, I'll get in touch with you later.
3: Get in touch with me later?
5: I know. You're taking all this very seriously.
3: Well, what am I supposed to do? Sit around like a duck in a shooting gallery until you decide
5: to... You tell
3: me
5: you're an insurance investigator.
3: That's
5: you
3: right.
5: You know court procedure. Would you under oath swear that Grant Benton deliberately drove into Patricia Smythe and killed her?
3: Well,
5: I
3: couldn't, but... Well, I know he did it deliberately. But I couldn't swear to it. If that makes any sense,
5: It does. In order to swear to it, you'd have to know exactly what went on in his mind at that moment.
3: Well, that's all very well and good, but don't you see
5: I assure you there's nothing to link Grant Benton with an ordinary woman's suicide. And that brings us to the so-called attempts on your life. Would you care to press charges?
3: Well, I can't prove anything.
5: So where does that leave us?
3: It leaves you thinking that your best friend is the victim of a few embarrassing coincidences. And it leaves me thinking that...
5: that the chief of police is just a big, dumb flatfoot being taken in by a pal?
3: Which is exactly what I did think. But I felt pretty sick when I left his office. I went back to my apartment and locked the door and moved a dresser behind it, but even that didn't give me any feeling of security. I couldn't find anything else to do but pace the living room floor, so I paced and I paced and I paced. And finally, late in the afternoon. Hello?
6: Miss Lincoln?
3: Yes?
6: This is the chief of police, Ray Longman?
3: Oh, yes, yes.
6: I checked with the telegraph company. Your
3: yes?
6: story's on the level.
3: I already knew that.
6: Yes. Well, there are a couple of other developments I'd like to tell you about. Could you come out to my home tonight after dinner?
3: Why, yes, I guess so.
6: Grant Benton will be there.
3: Oh. Well, now look here.
6: Please. It's important.
3: I wrote down the street directions, and there were a lot of them, because the chief's home was in the secluded hill section on the outskirts of town. When I arrived there, my insides were doing push-ups. But I was calm enough on the inside, I hoped.
7: Ah, Miss Lincoln.
3: Oh, good evening, Chief.
7: I was half expecting you to be late. Most people have trouble finding my house.
3: I started early.
7: Will you sit down?
3: Thank you.
7: Well, take the easy chair.
3: Oh, thank you.
7: Grant, you'd be arriving any moment. I want you to understand that, well, I'm not out to trick him into a confession or anything. I'm hoping that the three of us can talk things out. The situation's become uncomfortable all around.
3: With Benton being your best friend, I can see where this is rather awkward for you, but...
7: Awkward? You know what happened this afternoon?
3: No, what?
7: Grant walked in on me just as I was testing this typewriter to see if the print checked with the print on the fake telegraph.
3: Oh?
7: I felt like Benedict Arnold.
3: I'm sorry. Did the print check?
7: No. Now I know what they mean by one-track mind.
3: There are other typewriters.
7: That must be Grant now. Well, you can take my word for it, Miss Lincoln. There's no need to be frightened.
3: All right.
7: Good girl.
8: Come in, Grant.
9: Thank you, Ray. Well, what a handsome couple you two make. Our forthright young chief of police. And the lovely lady who was only recently voted Miss Unbridled Imagination of 1950.
7: All right, that's enough, Grant. Sit over there and behave yourself.
9: Now then, Miss Lincoln, to business. What can I do for you?
3: Chief Longland thinks you can convince me you're innocent. I have reservations.
9: On what plane? Where would you like me to begin?
3: Let's start with a fake telegram. Explain that away.
9: You're starting with a beaut. The one thing I can't explain. I haven't the faintest idea why it was done or who did it.
3: But you didn't.
9: No. Won't you even try to believe me?
3: Yes, I'll try. I'll even concede it was an accident when your car killed Patricia Smythe.
9: Are you willing to believe that that blonde Miss, whatever her name was, committed suicide?
3: Kate Nordling?
9: Mm-hmm.
3: How did you know she was a blonde?
9: I read it in the paper with my big blue eyes.
3: The whole thing was kept out of the newspapers, and you told me that you'd never laid eyes on her.
7: Oh, pardon me for interrupting, Miss Lincoln, but I questioned Grant right after the suicide. At the time, I probably mentioned that the Nordlinger woman was blonde.
9: You did, Chief. I distinctly remember.
3: Don't let him talk you into it, Chief. For heaven's sake, open your eyes. He's it. The explanation fits.
7: What explanation?
3: Well, can't you see? Patricia Smythe worked as a clerk in your office and happened on some information that incriminated our friend here. There was no sense her telling you about it. You were too fond of Benton to believe it anyhow. So she went to Kate Nordlinger, a private detective, and they worked together on the case. Benton found out what was going on. When he learned that Miss Nordlinger was taking a plane to Capital City in order to talk to the state's attorney, he decided to act. He'd seen Patricia Smythe around police headquarters plenty of times. But the Nordlinger woman, he only knew by name, which is how he came to give me the poison by mistake, don't you see?
7: I apologize, Grant. I thought Miss Lincoln understood this was to be a friendly meeting.
9: Girls will be girls.
3: But listen, Chief. That's all I ask. Just listen.
7: Very well. Go ahead.
3: Well, Through the telegram, Benton learned that Kate Nordlinger was staying at the Hotel Ludwig. That night, while I was at the hospital, he killed her. He pushed her out of that window. Later, he recognized Patricia Smythe coming out of my apartment building. She'd come to warn me of what I was getting mixed up in. And he murdered her. He ran her down with his automobile.
7: Now, really, Miss Lincoln, your logic...
9: Never mind, Ray. She's right. I've made a couple of slips, and the entire Supreme Court couldn't shake her loose now. Very well, Miss Lincoln, if it makes you any happier, I killed both women. You have the dubious honor of having proved your point.
3: You'll still be trying for laughs when they strap you in, won't you?
9: They're not strapping me. If you care to glance at our forthright chief of police, you'll notice a rather large gun in his hand. You'll further notice that it's pointed not at me, but at you.
7: Sorry, Miss Lincoln. We did our best to talk you out of this.
3: But
7: now you've given me no
9: choice.
7: Let me
9: tell you what our forthright chief of police means. He means that he and I run the gambling activities of this town. And people who interfere are apt to get hurt. Very hurt. Dead, you might say.
3: I don't think the chief is going to shoot.
9: There are two schools of thought on that.
3: I think I should mention that the bushes outside are thick with men from the state's attorney's office.
9: What? Easy, Chief, easy.
3: When you telephoned to invite me here, Chief, you told me that you had checked with the telegraph company about that fake telegram, but later I talked to them again and it turned out that you hadn't checked, which meant that you'd known about it all along. It was then that I decided to long-distance the state's attorney.
9: You better leave the comedy to me, Miss Lincoln. That's not even a good stall.
3: The men outside are under orders to demand entry at the slightest disturbance. Fire that gun, Chief. And they'll be here like a swarm of gnats.
7: And if I don't fire?
3: You'll take your chances in court.

0: 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Tonight's star, Loretta Young, and featuring Larry Dobkin.
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0: This will be a broadcast you won't want to miss. For next Thursday, Mr. Mason will appear in The Pit and the Pendulum by Edgar Allan Poe, one of the all-time masterpieces of Suspense.
1: 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Music for Suspense is composed by Lucian Morawek and conducted by Lud Bluskin. Lady Killer is an original play for radio by William Bruckner. Congratulations to Loretta Young, who has again been nominated for an Academy Award. Miss Young may currently be seen in the Metro-Goldwyn-Mayer production, Key to the City. In the coming weeks, you will hear such stars as Ronald Reagan, Alan Ladd, and Ginger Rogers. Don't forget, next Thursday, same time, Autolite will present Suspense, starring James Mason.
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0: Good evening, Spoken Nights. This is Victor Kordonovsky with some bedtime stories for you. I've been talking about this whole idea of sanctuary for several weeks. All kinds of sanctuaries. People at certain times and in certain historical contexts need sanctuaries or safe havens in order to survive. Some wild animals and plants and trees need sanctuaries just to survive as species themselves. And domesticated farm animals, animals used as entertainment, dogs, cats, and every conceivable type of animal adopted or used and then abused or abandoned by humans, they need sanctuaries too. In addition to butchering and eating animals and treating them not as individual beings but as things to kill and eat, humans mistreat and abuse these beings on a worldwide scale in the millions of instances every single day. The great Mahatma Gandhi noted quote, "The greatness of a nation and its moral progress can be judged by the way its animals are treated," end quote. In terms of military and economic power, our country is undeniably great. But in terms of moral progress in the way our animals are treated, the United States is not great. And in fact, it is a barbarous nation indeed. A billboard in Spokane on Ash Street a few years ago proclaimed that hunters cared for wildlife, quote, "on their dinner plates next to the potatoes," end quote. Yeah, we have a long way to go in America until we reach the semblance of an advanced civilization. The U.S. Department of Agriculture says that global meat consumption has increased by 58% over the last 20 years. And in the United States, annual meat consumption has risen per capita by 8 pounds during that same period of time. We now share the planet with 26 billion chickens waiting to be slaughtered and eaten by humans, up from 14 billion 20 years ago. Despite health warnings, despite transmissible diseases like COVID, despite E. coli and the scandals of the feedlot and meat packing industry, and despite many exposés of hideous trends in animal cruelty, Americans are eating a significant amount more per capita of meat than they were 20 years ago. But there's an increase in animal welfare and animal rights awareness as well, and an increase over the last quarter century in the animal sanctuary movement. What is an animal sanctuary? An animal sanctuary is a place of safe haven for animals to be free from capture, killing, and exploitation by humans. There are many types and sizes of animal sanctuaries, but not every person with a kind heart is suited to begin a sanctuary. Rescued animals are expensive to feed, house, and medically treat, and a modicum of expertise is needed to even care for different animals that might come to a sanctuary. Well-meaning but unknowledgeable people can cause harm to animals in their custody and in need of care. For that reason, there are state law certification procedures for keeping certain wild animals in sanctuary in many states, and also private nonprofit sanctuary certification associations. Two such associations involved in certification requirements for a first-class animal sanctuary are the American Sanctuary Association and the Global Federation of Animal Sanctuaries. The American Sanctuary Association was founded in 1998 to set standards for animal care and housing in sanctuary. The stated goal of the American Sanctuary Association is, quote, "to link together sanctuary directors and founders in order to share experiences and to enable unwanted and wild unreleasable animals to find safe haven," end quote. The American Sanctuary Association does not have a sanctuary facility of its own, but assists accredited sanctuaries with animal placement. Unlike many wildlife rehabilitation centers, wildlife sanctuaries certified by the American Sanctuary Association provide homes to wild animals that have been deemed non-releasable back into the wild, usually due to injuries or habituation to humans. The second and larger association involved in the certification of animal sanctuaries is the Global Federation of Animal Sanctuaries. The Global Federation of Animal Sanctuaries provides worldwide certification for animal sanctuaries, rescue centers, and rehabilitation centers through verification of credentials and accreditation. The group was founded in Washington, D.C. in 2007 when several leaders in the animal protection movement recognized the difficulty in identifying true, safe sanctuaries among the wide array of animal care facilities around the world. The organization was created to help better recognize and support animal sanctuaries that are dedicated to providing excellent animal care. We're very fortunate in Spokane to have an animal sanctuary that is certified by the high standards of the Global Federation of Animal Sanctuaries, and that is the River's Wish Animal Sanctuary. But I'll speak more about Spokane's animal sanctuaries later today and in future programs. For the time being, let me address the larger picture of animal sanctuaries in the United States. Animal sanctuaries, the residents of animal sanctuaries come to them by a variety of modes. Individual humans, no longer or never for that matter, able to care for animals, drop them off at a sanctuary after hearing about it, or animal rescue groups like the outlawed Animal Liberation Front, or ALF, sometimes rescue and drop off abused animals from fur farms, poultry operations, and medical testing facilities. Sometimes animals themselves find their way on their own into a sanctuary. Spokane's River Wish Animal Sanctuary's official dog, Bernie, just showed up one day at the sanctuary and instantly became a member of the farm family. Also, the policing authorities can become involved in animal abuse and turn over unloved or abused animals to a local sanctuary. On November 15, 2013, the Spokane County Regional Animal Protective Services Department, or SCRAPS for short, discovered 63 severely emaciated and dehydrated horses, which had no access to water or acceptable food, on an abandoned property in Spokane County. 11 of the horses were in critical condition and were taken to a local veterinarian for emergency medical attention. Local authorities issued a warrant for the arrest of the property owner, Janice Long, also known as Jan Hickerson, on charges of animal cruelty in the first degree and transporting or confining animals in an unsafe manner. Hickerson had been charged with 21 felony counts of animal cruelty in July of that year after the seizure of 26 malnourished horses from her property. The nationwide American Society for the Prevention of Cruelty to Animals, or ASPCA, sent a field investigation and response team to Spokane to assist in the animal cruelty disaster, and it assisted the county in sheltering, daily care, and eventual placement of the 63 horses seized on November 15 as a part of the animal cruelty investigation. The ASPCA, in cooperation with SCRAPS, turned a number of the abused horses over to River's Wish Animal Sanctuary, where they remain to this day. At the time of the horse rescue in Spokane, the senior disaster response director for the ASPCA team was Dr. Dick Green, who was quoted as saying, quote, "Our goal is to give these horses the medical attention they need so they can experience a life free of suffering," end quote. That is exactly what the horses will find in sanctuary. In Washington, the ASPCA is often assisted by the Washington State Animal Response Team. The State Animal Response Team of volunteers responds to domestic animals in difficult situations and can be called out by owners, emergency services, and emergency management, from rescuing stranded animals to setting up emergency animal shelters in disasters like wildfires. Different animal sanctuaries cater to different types of animals. For example, there are several chimpanzee sanctuaries in the United States. The National Chimpanzee Sanctuary is a nonprofit facility that provides a home for chimpanzees retired from laboratory research or formerly kept as pets or formerly used in human entertainment activities. The 200-acre National Chimpanzee Sanctuary is located in a nature park in Keithville, Louisiana, in the northwest part of the state. More than 300 abandoned chimpanzees from captivity as pets, entertainment, or scientific research in areas including AIDS and hepatitis reside permanently in the sanctuary. The sanctuary is used not only as a safe haven for chimpanzees, but as a training area for veterinary, behavioral, animal care, and organizational development interns. The sanctuary was originally envisioned as a refuge for 1,000 chimpanzees housed in U.S. research facilities and no longer needed in active research. Thank goodness. In 2000, the United States Congress passed the Chimpanzee Health Improvement, Maintenance, and Protection Act, which funded the sanctuary for chimpanzees retired from medical research. Congress mandated that the National Institutes of Health would pay 75% of the operating cost and 90% of the construction funds for the sanctuary, with the remainder of the funding having to come from private sources. Like all true sanctuaries, the National Chimpanzee Sanctuary is not a zoo. Human visitors are restricted in animal sanctuaries to a few days a year or totally forbidden. Animal sanctuaries are for the animals to live healthy and hopefully happy lives, not as entertainment for humans. Save the Chimps, Inc. is another publicly financed nonprofit chimpanzee sanctuary founded in 1997 on 150 acres in a rural area near Fort Pierce, Florida. Save the Chimps is accredited by the Global Federation of Animal Sanctuaries. The mission of Save the Chimps is to provide sanctuary and exemplary care to chimpanzees in need. The majority of the chimpanzees at Save the Chimps live in large social groups on three-acre islands located on the 150-acre estate. Save the Chimps is notable for rescuing 266 chimpanzees from the Colston Foundation, a biomedical research facility that went bankrupt in 2002. The rescue of these chimpanzees was the single largest rescue of chimpanzees in history and transformed Save the Chimps into the world's largest chimpanzee sanctuary today. Primarily Primates is another nonprofit animal sanctuary that operates in Bexar County, Texas, and houses 347 non-human primates and a variety of other birds and animals released from use in entertainment, research, or as rescues from the exotic pet trade. The organization was founded by Wallace Sweat in 1978, who ran the facility until 2006, when the Texas Attorney General took control of the facility. Today, under professional management, Primarily Primates operates with an annual budget in excess of $1 million, with a staff of 16, including a full-time veterinarian. Animals at the shelter include primates formerly used in animal research or retired from the United States Air Force or the NASA space program. One of the former residents was Oliver, a chimpanzee exhibited around the world for many years and often referred to as the human Z because of speculation in the past that he might be part human. One former tenant was Britches, liberated from an experimental laboratory by the Outlaw Animal Liberation Front and turned over to the sanctuary for care. Other chimps in the sanctuary include animals who starred in various Hollywood movies. The 2,700-acre Elephant Sanctuary in Tennessee is a nonprofit animal sanctuary licensed by the United States Department of Agriculture and the Tennessee Wildlife Resources Agency. Founded in 1995, the sanctuary has provided a home to 28 elephants, all retired from zoos and circuses. The Elephant Sanctuary provides the elephants with a natural habitat, individualized care for life, and the opportunity to live out their lives in a safe haven dedicated to their well-being. The sanctuary currently has 7 Asian elephants and 4 African elephants. The elephant habitats are not open to the public. The sanctuary consists of 3 separate and protected natural habitat environments for Asian and African elephants. Both domestic and exotic big cats have traditionally been a favorite in animal shows and circuses, and many have been kept in private zoological gardens in cruel conditions for the paid admission of entertainment for humans. Since 1995, Big Cat Rescue, previously known as Wildlife on Easy Street, has operated a wildcat animal sanctuary in Hillsborough County, Florida, in the Tampa Bay area on the west side of the Florida Peninsula. The sanctuary rescues and houses exotic cats and rehabilitates injured or orphaned native wildcats. Currently, it's believed to house over 50 exotic cats, including bobcats, lynx, caracal, cougars, jaguars, leopards, lions, ocelots, servals, and a tiger. The 2020 Netflix documentary series Tiger King featured big wildcat breeder Joe Exotic, who was convicted in 2019 on 17 federal charges of animal abuse and 2 counts of attempted murder for hire targeting Big Cat Rescue co-founder Carol Baskin. Joe Exotic, also known as Joseph Allen Malando Passage, is currently serving a 22-year sentence in federal prison. Tiger Haven is a nonprofit animal sanctuary for big cats in Roane County, Tennessee, near Knoxville. The sanctuary has been in operation since September 1991 and reports having over 250 animals in sanctuary, all but 10 of whom are tigers, lions, leopards, and cougars. The remaining 10 include servals, caracals, and bobcats. The sanctuary houses rescued animals deemed to have been abused, abandoned, or neglected. The facility operates on a 75-acre property permitted by the Tennessee Wildlife Resources Agency, which allows the facility to keep tigers and other big cats on the premises. The animals receive regular veterinary care from the University of Tennessee College of Veterinary Medicine, including on-site visits to the sanctuary premises. Now, 75 acres is not much territory to house 250 big cats, in my opinion, but 18 acres is even less. The rather questionable Black Pine Animal Sanctuary is an 18-acre exotic animal, part sanctuary, part zoo, located in northeast Indiana near the city of Albion. The sanctuary began as a zoo and then shifted much, but not all, of its focus to an exotic wildcat sanctuary, providing permanent refuge for displaced, captive, raised exotic animals kept as pets or retired from performance. The population typically ranges from 75 to 100 animals, representing between 50 and 60 species, some of which are endangered. Animals housed in allegedly natural habitats scattered throughout a partially wooded, very small site and in business and in buildings. The sanctuary does not buy, sell, breed, trade, or seek out animals or use animals for entertainment, or so it says. Displaced, captive-raised exotic animals are provided refuge for the rest of their lives, but obviously not in a wild environment. So, just because an organization calls itself an animal sanctuary does not mean that it is a professional, compassionate, and well-organized one. Hence the need for certification and accreditation by animal welfare organizations like the Global Federation of Animal Sanctuaries. Wolves have had a near extinction and human-plagued history in the United States, punctuated by the removal of wolves from the federal endangered species protection during the Donald Trump administration, but not the Washington State endangered species category. The wolves are still on that. Mission Wolf is a wolf and wolf dog mixed breed sanctuary located in the remote Sangre de Cristo Mountains in southern Colorado. The sanctuary houses up to 40 wolves and wolf-dog crossbreeds and works to promote a better understanding of wolves in order to further their reintroduction into the wild and discourage attempts to keep wolves as pets. Wolves are not pets. Animal sanctuaries for migratory birds are a little touchy because birds can and do fly away periodically from protection and then return, hopefully. American-Canadian Jack Miner dedicated his adult life at the turn of the 20th century to wildlife conservation. The need for the establishment of wild bird sanctuaries and wildlife refuges, as well as banding research and habitat preservation studies. He encouraged junior bird clubs and the building of bird nesting boxes. In 1904, he established the Jack Miner Bird Sanctuary on his family's farm near Kingsville in Ontario, Canada. The Jack Miner Bird Sanctuary was the first bird sanctuary in North America and remains in existence today. Canada designated as a national park in 1918. Although Jack Miner detested birds of prey, the Raptor Trust in New Jersey cares for, rehabilitates, and releases or permanently houses injured raptors, hawks, and owls. Bat World Sanctuary was founded in 1994 as a nonprofit rescue rehabilitation center and animal sanctuary operated exclusively for bats. Based in northern Texas, the organization is, quote, dedicated to educating the community about bats to dispel myths and encourage conservation, as well as providing rescue efforts for the species, end quote. There are several other bat sanctuaries in the world, but Bat World Sanctuary is said to be the largest bat rescue center on the planet. It's accredited both by the American Sanctuary Association and the Global Federation of Animal Sanctuaries. The founder of Bat World Sanctuary, Amanda Lolar, was inspired to start the organization in 1988 when she discovered an injured Mexican free-tailed bat on her way to the bank. She put it into a box with food and water just so that it would die a peaceful death, but the bat recovered and lived for another 2.5 years. Lolar named the bat Sunshine, and sometimes even today refers to the sanctuary as Sunshine's Legacy. In 1995, Lawlor published a book, The Bat in My Pocket, A Memorable Friendship, which tells about her experiences with Sunshine and the Bat World Sanctuary. The original Bat World Sanctuary was created in a historic building in downtown Mineral Wells, Texas. In 1992, a wildlife sanctuary was started in the two-story apartment building just a block away from the present Bat World facility. The old building, built in 1899, had been vacant for years. Lawlor purchased the building when she heard that the owner was selling it and planned to exterminate residing bats as a part of the process. The hand-hewn sandstone construction of the building had crumbled over time, leaving cracks and openings ideal for bats to inhabit. 2 years later, in 1994, a sanctuary for non-releasable bats was officially founded as a part of the sanctuary. The Bat World Sanctuary is home to an estimated 100,000 Mexican freetails inhabiting the wild sanctuary, plus a seasonal maternal colony of about 20,000 females who move in each spring. The Bat World Sanctuary facility houses about 400 non-releasable bats who live there permanently because of their injuries or disease. There's a clinic inside the Bat World Sanctuary that serves as a rehabilitation center for sick or injured bats. There is a simulated natural habitat there with different features that cater to specific types of bats in order to lower the stresses that bats experience from being captive. Annually, as many as 1,500 rehabilitated bats have been released back into the wild. Lawlor and the staff at the sanctuary have also launched a bat house project where they'll remove unwanted bats from local buildings free of charge as long as the building owners agree to hang bat houses close to where the bats formerly entered the buildings. The bat houses are provided free through the program. The Bat World Sanctuary has assisted the University of Texas, the University of Colorado, and Cornell University with research into bat behavior and their unique physiologies. There are many dogs and cats sanctuaries all through the United States. Two of the more interesting ones are the Old Friends Senior Dog Sanctuary in Tennessee near Nashville and Best Friends Animal Sanctuary in Utah. In 2011, Xenia and Michael Gooden of Mount Juliet, Tennessee, began rescuing golden retrievers, one of whom was a 15-year-old Bandit, a dog who had been returned to a shelter from a foster family. Bandit lived with the Goodens for less than a month before his death. Fostering Bandit was the start of the Goodens' passion for adopting elderly dogs. They expanded to other breeds, taking in shelter dogs that would have otherwise been euthanized. Older dogs are the least likely to be adopted by humans and come with larger vet bills and medical problems to cope with. By 2017, the Goodens were caring for 50 senior dogs, and they eventually moved to a two-acre sanctuary with space for their growing elderly family, including an enclosed greenhouse running space for the winter. Over the years, the Old Friends Senior Dog Sanctuary has cared for and housed 700 elderly and disabled dogs at its facility. A second unique dog and also cat sanctuary is Best Friends Animal Society. Best Friends Animal Society was associated with an Arizona religious group founded in 1971. In 1984, the group and its animals moved to a 36,700-acre expanse in southern Utah near the Arizona border. The group rescues, neuters, cares for, and gives out for adoption abused, neglected, and unwanted domestic dogs and cats. It has a no-kill mission for the unwanted animals coming their way. The city of Los Angeles has contracted with the Friends to operate one of their city shelters. The sanctuary is quite famous and publishes Best Friends, a bi-monthly magazine about animals, animal welfare, news events, and activities at the sanctuary. The magazine, which is distributed free to members, has 200,000 subscribers. Best Friends teams entered the Hurricane Katrina disaster area on September 2, 2005, and stayed 8 months in and around New Orleans while rescuing abandoned dogs and cats. After Hurricane Katrina, Best Friends helped Pets Alive, an animal shelter in New York State, and rescued 800 cats from an institutional hoarding situation in the state of Nevada. Best Friends also assisted in local animal rescue groups following the Peruvian earthquakes in 2007. In 2007, after NFL quarterback Michael Vick was convicted of animal abuse and dogfighting, Best Friends took in 22 of Vick's 47 fighting dogs, who were expected to be euthanized for fear of aggressive behavior. Seven other shelters took in the remaining 25 dogs. The court ordered Vick to pay $928,073 in restitution for the, quote, past, present, and long-term care of all the dogs, end quote. The court allocated $5,000 of the money for dogs deemed likely to be adopted, but $18,275 each for the dogs that went into longer term or lifetime sanctuary care at Best Friends. Beginning in December 2008, Georgia, a former Vick dog, appeared on several television shows, and other Vick dogs appeared on a National Geographic episode in its Dogtown series. Released on October 2015, The Champions is a documentary that covers the stories of five Vick rescued dogs, the impact they had on their adopting humans, and how society looks at pit bulls. My favorite types of animal sanctuary are the ones dedicated to farm animals, because for a time as a child, I grew up on a farm, and I raised my children on a farm in the 1980s and 90s. Although some humans, a very few of them, have sheltered and loved farm animals as far back as when they were first domesticated, the recent advent of farm animal sanctuaries dates from 1986 and New York's Farm Sanctuary. It's still around. Farm Sanctuary is a farm animal sanctuary in New York and California, and also an animal protection organization founded in 1986. It was the first known animal sanctuary in modern times. Farm Sanctuary supports animal welfare legislation, animal protection, and veganism through rescue, education, and legal advocacy. Farm Sanctuary houses over 800 cows, chickens, ducks, geese, turkeys, pigs, sheep, and goats at its 300-acre sanctuary in Watkins Glen, New York, and more than 100 animals at its location in California near L.A. Farm Sanctuary is quite famous. The sanctuary was founded by Gene Bauer and Lori Houston and originally funded by sales of vegan hot dogs at Grateful Dead concerts. Its first animal resident was a sheep named Hilda, who was rescued from a pile of dead animals behind a stockyard. Today, Farm Sanctuary's budget's over $5 million a year. Gene Bauer's two books are Farm Sanctuary, Changing Hearts and Minds About Animals and Food in 2008, and Living the Farm Sanctuary Life, The Ultimate Guide to Eating Mindfully, Living Longer, and Feeling Better Every Day, published in 2015. That later book includes 100 vegan recipes selected by chefs and celebrities. The book's titles more or less describe their content pretty completely. Animal Place is a farm sanctuary that followed the establishment of Farm Sanctuary in New York, and it came into being in 1989, is also one of the oldest and largest safe havens for farm animals in the United States. It's located on 600 acres in Grass Valley, California, about an hour's drive east of Sacramento. The Animal Place Sanctuary provides a refuge to hundreds of neglected farm animals. In addition to permanent sanctuary, Animal Place's Rescue Ranch has a 60-acre adoption center, placing needy farm animals for adoption into permanent human homes when possible. There are farm animal sanctuaries all over the United States, but my current favorite is Spokane's own Rivers Wish Animal Sanctuary, located on 60 acres northwest of Spokane on rural Garfield Road. The sanctuary is 100% volunteer run and is accredited by the Global Federation of Animal Sanctuaries. Rivers Wish Sanctuary is home to several hundred neglected, abused, or forgotten rabbits, horses, burros, goats, sheep, chickens, turkeys, ducks, geese, and pigs. The founders are a loving and extraordinary couple, Kit and Pete Jagoda, who, in addition to being teachers and artists, operate what would be a large family farm by any definition, with 3 donkeys, 7 mini horses, and 12 large horses, plus a variety of cattle, pigs, and a barn full of fowl. In the 1990s, Kit and Pete at first just wanted a rural home outside of Spokane, and then through a combination of fortuitous events, opportunities, and learning adventures, came to realize their joint mission was to offer sanctuary to the region's abused, neglected, and abandoned animals. Recently, I and my wife, Mitya, spent a delightful day at Rivers Wish Sanctuary meeting the animal family. Each animal friend is called by his or her own name, and each has their own life story. Individually and collectively, the River's Wish animals capture one's heart and enter and re-enter a visitor's mind many weeks and even months after a visit. My favorite little boy is Blitzen, a little and adorable pig. His picture is even on my computer screensaver. River's Wish is a large and very expensive operation that requires many man and woman hours of volunteer work and a great deal of money annually to support it. Contributions are always welcome, but I'll speak more about this remarkable sanctuary in Spokane in later shows. Good night, Spokaneites. This has been Victor Kordonovsky.
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4: But have you heard in the time it takes to hear this PSA, a distracted driver has already crashed?
6: The National Highway Traffic Safety Administration, or NHTSA, says texting is the most alarming distraction. Using a phone such as reading or sending a text while driving creates enormous potential for death and injuries.
4: In 2023, around 3,200 people were killed in motor vehicle accidents involving distracted drivers.
5: So text and drive, you crash and die.
7: Hi, we're from the Bureau.

This is your KYRS live and local calendar for May 22nd through the 25th. Friday, Gil Rivas at AK Asian, Jerry Lee Raines at the 291 Brew House, DA Blues at Jackson Street, the Kevin Shea Band at Iron Horse in the Valley, and Seditious Activity at the Big Dipper. Friday and Saturday, The Shift at Bolo's and Fire from Ashes at Fizzy Mulligan's. Saturday, Gil Rivas at the Bearded Ginger, Lily Isabella at Birdie Sports Bar, Show Me the Body, Ingrown, and Click at the District, Being as an Ocean, Lagrimas, Commoner, and 37 at the Big Dipper, and the KYRS Benefit Show with Buffalo Jones, Tomboy, Landline, and Betsy Rogue at the Chameleon. Sunday, Just Plain Darren at the South Hill Grill, Spare Parts at Arborcrest, and Riley Anderson at Iron Horse in the Valley. Monday, Lucas Brookbank Brown at Zola, Jerry Lee Raines at the Parlor, and the Mac Movement open mic with Aaron Kemp at the Red Room. 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

0: Hello, Spokaneites. This is Victor Koronovsky, Spokane's Gothic historian. Before you tuck yourselves into bed late Friday nights, join me just after midnight at 12:30, following the Suspense radio program for a Spokane bedtime story about the real, unabridged, and sometimes troubling history of the Lilac City. A story that just might keep you awake. Right here on KYRS Thin Air Community Radio, FM 88.1 and 92.3.
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1: Check it. 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Yo, it's me, Polio. If you get back to a Coolio.
2: Then you got me, Mr. Measles. I say run from the needles. Yes, stay away. They are gonna...
3: Whoa.
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4: As of 2025, 138,000 children in the U.S. were exempted from one or more vaccinations. Less vaccination will result in more disease outbreaks. We've already seen nearly 1,000 measles cases in the first 2 months of 2026. Stay healthy and vaccinate your kids.

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1: This is your KYRS live and local calendar for May 22nd through the 25th. Friday through Monday, Burning Cow Barter Fest with T. Dodger, Weary Traveler, Ned, and many others at Tombstone Ranch, south of Springdale. Friday, Just Plain Darren at the Riddler, Eternal Jones at Chan's Red Dragon, the Jason Perry Band and the Rinaldos at Zola, and Hisemtux Himenin at the Chameleon. Saturday, Deb the Wolf at the Rocket Market, Jerry Lee Raines at the Riddler, Steve Livingston at Bar None Barbecue, DA and the Blue Notes at Chan's Red Dragon, Antique Sex Machine, Madrona Hollow, and the Jonathan Hallbrook Combo at Zola, and the KYRS Benefit Show with Buffalo Jones, Tomboy, Landline, and Betsy Rogue at the Chameleon. Sunday, Just Plain Darren at the South Hill Grill, Spare Parts at Arborcrest, and Riley Anderson at Iron Horse in the Valley. Monday, Open Jam at Jackson Street, Christopher Lucas at Wine and Taps, and Initiate at the Big Dipper. 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

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Friday, Gil Rivas at AK Asian, Jerry Lee Raines at the 291 Brew House, DA Blues at Jackson Street, the Kevin Shea Band at Iron Horse in the Valley, and Seditious Activity at the Big Dipper. Friday and Saturday, The Shift at Bolo's and Fire from Ashes at Fizzy Mulligan's. Saturday, Gil Rivas at the Bearded Ginger, Lily Isabella at Birdie Sports Bar, Show Me the Body, Ingrown, and Click at the District, Being as an Ocean, Lagrimas, Commoner, and 37 at the Big Dipper, and the KYRS Benefit Show with Buffalo Jones, Tomboy, Landline, and Betsy Rogue at the Chameleon. Sunday, Just Plain Darren at the South Hill Grill, Spare Parts at Arborcrest, and Riley Anderson at Iron Horse in the Valley. Monday, Lucas Brookbank Brown at Zola, Jerry Lee Raines at the Parlor, and the Mac Movement open mic with Aaron Kemp at the Red Room. 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

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I'm David Barsamian. 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
1: One pill can kill. Fentanyl kills 200 Americans a day. It accounts for 70% of drug overdoses in the U.S. Fentanyl is a powerful synthetic opioid that is up to 50 times stronger than heroin and 100 times stronger than morphine.
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This is your KYRS live and local calendar for May 22nd to the 25th. Friday through Monday, Burning Cow Barter Fest with T. Dodger, Weary Traveler, Ned, and many others at Tombstone Ranch, south of Springdale. Friday, Just Plain Darren at the Riddler, Eternal Jones at Chan's Red Dragon, the Jason Perry Band and the Ronaldos at Zola, and Hisemtux Himenin at the Chameleon. Saturday, Deb the Wolf at the Rocket Market, Jerry Lee Raines at the Riddler, Steve Livingston at Bar None Barbecue, DA and the Blue Notes at Chan's Red Dragon, Antique Sex Machine, Madrona Hollow, and the Jonathan Hallbrook Combo at Zola, and the KYRS Benefit Show with Buffalo Jones, Tomboy, Landline, and Betsy Rogue at the Chameleon. Sunday, Just Plain Darren at the South Hill Grill, Spare Parts at Arborcrest, and Riley Anderson at Iron Horse in the Valley. Monday, Open Jam at Jackson Street, Christopher Lucas at Wine and Taps, and Initiate at the Big Dipper. 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

0: Spokane. 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
1: 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Friday, Gil Rivas at AK Asian, Jerry Lee Raines at the 291 Brew House, DA Blues at Jackson Street, the Kevin Shea Band at Iron Horse in the Valley, and Seditious Activity at the Big Dipper. Friday and Saturday, The Shift at Bolo's and Fire from Ashes at Fizzy Mulligan's. Saturday, Gil Rivas at the Bearded Ginger, Lily Isabella at Birdie Sports Bar, Show Me the Body, Ingrown, and Click at the District, Being as an Ocean, Lagrimas, Commoner, and 37 at the Big Dipper, and the KYRS Benefit Show with Buffalo Jones, Tomboy, Landline, and Betsy Rogue at the Chameleon. Sunday, Just Plain Darren at the South Hill Grill, Spare Parts at Arborcrest, and Riley Anderson at Iron Horse in the Valley. Monday, Lucas Brookbank Brown at Zola, Jerry Lee Raines at the Parlor, and the Mac Movement open mic with Aaron Kemp at the Red Room. 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

This is your KYRS live and local calendar for May 22nd through the 25th. Friday through Monday, Burning Cow Barter Fest with Pete Dodger, Weary Traveler, Ned, and many others at Tombstone Ranch, south of Springdale. Friday, Just Plain Darren at the Riddler, Eternal Jones at Chan's Red Dragon, the Jason Perry Band and the Ronaldos at Zola, and Hisemtuks Himenin at the Chameleon. Saturday, Deb the Wolf at the Rocket Market, Jerry Lee Raines at the Riddler, Steve Livingston at Bar None Barbecue, DA and the Blue Notes at Chan's Red Dragon, Antique Sex Machine, Madrona Hollow, and the Jonathan Hallbrook Combo at Zola, and the KYRS Benefit Show with Buffalo Jones, Tomboy, Landline, and Betsy Rogue at the Chameleon. Sunday, Just Plain Darren at the South Hill Grill, Spare Parts at Arborcrest, and Riley Anderson at Iron Horse in the Valley. Monday, Open Jam at Jackson Street, Christopher Lucas at Wine and Taps, and Initiate at the Big Dipper. 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
6: This is your KYRS live and local calendar for May 22nd through the 25th. Friday, Gil Rivas at AK Asian, Jerry Lee Raines at the 291 Brew House, DA Blues at Jackson Street, the Kevin Shea Band at Iron Horse in the Valley, and Seditious Activity at the Big Dipper. Friday and Saturday, The Shift at Bolo's and Fire from Ashes at Fizzy Mulligan's. Saturday, Gil Rivas at the Bearded Ginger, Lily Isabella at Birdie's Sports Bar, Show Me the Body, Ingrown, and Click at the District, Being as an Ocean, Lagrimas, Commoner, and 37 at the Big Dipper, and the KYRS Benefit Show with Buffalo Jones, Tomboy, Landline, and Betsy Rogue at the Chameleon. Sunday, Just Plain Darren at the South Hill Grill, Spare Parts at Arborcrest, and Riley Anderson at Iron Horse in the Valley. Monday, Lucas Brookbank Brown at Zola, Jerry Lee Raines at the Parlor, and the Mac Movement open mic with Aaron Kemp at the Red Room. For an entire hour of local musicians, tune into Sounds of Spokane every Sunday night at 8 on KYRS.
7: How long have you been in there? 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
7: And with your skin, yikes! 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
3: This is Bird Notes. It's a warm morning in the tropical rainforest. You grab your binoculars and scan the thick canopy. But you're not spotting any birds. Just lots of green leaves and a tree stump. Hold up. That tree stump isn't a tree stump at all. It's a bird. Common pottus are champions of camouflage. In the daytime, these nocturnal creatures perch perfectly still on branches. Heads pointed upward, bodies outstretched, and eyes closed down to tiny slits. With their cryptic coloration of brown, splashes of gray, and black spots, it's hard to tell where the branch ends and the bird's body begins. It's a wondrous adaptation to avoid predators. They're birds more often heard than seen, with a melodious but mournful song made at dawn, dusk, and by the light of the moon. The song earned pottus the name Poor Me One in Trinidad and Tobago. At dusk, common pottus awaken and take flight. They use their large yellow-orange eyes, long wings, and wide mouth to sally from a perch and gulp down flying insects. At the end of the night shift, pottus return to their branches to hide in plain sight for another day. For Bird Note, I'm Joanne Ryan.

This is your KYRS live and local calendar for May 22nd to the 25th. Friday through Monday, Burning Cow Barter Fest with T. Dodger, Weary Traveler, Ned, and many others at Tombstone Ranch, south of Springdale. Friday, Just Plain Darren at the Riddler, Eternal Jones at Chan's Red Dragon, the Jason Perry Band and the Ronaldos at Zola, and Hisemtux Himenin at the Chameleon. Saturday, Deb the Wolf at the Rocket Market, Jerry Lee Raines at the Riddler, Steve Livingston at Bar None Barbecue, DA and the Blue Notes at Chan's Red Dragon, Antique Sex Machine, Madrona Hollow, and the Jonathan Hallbrook Combo at Zola, and the KYRS Benefit Show with Buffalo Jones, Tomboy, Landline, and Betsy Rogue at the Chameleon. Sunday, Just Plain Darren at the South Hill Grill, Spare Parts at Arborcrest, and Riley Anderson at Iron Horse in the Valley. Monday, Open Jam at Jackson Street, Christopher Lucas at Wine and Taps, and Initiate at the Big Dipper. For an entire hour of local musicians, tune into Sounds of Spokane every Sunday night at 8 on KYRS.

The National Alliance on Mental Illness is hosting one-hour suicide prevention courses every first Wednesday of the month at 6:30 p.m. Trainings are held at the NAMI office at 152 South Jefferson. This event is open to the public. More information can be found at namispokane.org.

Hello, Spokaneites. This is Victor Komarovsky, Spokane's Gothic historian. Before you tuck yourselves into bed late Friday nights, join me just after midnight at 12:30 a.m. following the Suspense radio program for a Spokane bedtime story about the real, unabridged, and sometimes troubling history of America and the Lilac City. 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

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Friday, Gil Rivas at AK Asian, Jerry Lee Raines at the 291 Brew House, DA Blues at Jackson Street, the Kevin Shea Band at Iron Horse in the Valley, and Seditious Activity at the Big Dipper. Friday and Saturday, The Shift at Bolo's and Fire from Ashes at Fizzy Mulligan's. Saturday, Gil Rivas at the Bearded Ginger, Lily Isabella at Birdie Sports Bar, Show Me the Body, Ingrown, and Click at the District, Being as an Ocean, Lagrimas, Commoner, and 37 at the Big Dipper, and the KYRS Benefit Show with Buffalo Jones, Tomboy, Landline, and Betsy Rogue at the Chameleon. Sunday, Just Plain Darren at the South Hill Grill, Spare Parts at Arborcrest, and Riley Anderson at Iron Horse in the Valley. Monday, Lucas Brookbank Brown at Zola, Jerry Lee Raines at the Parlor, and the Mac Movement open mic with Aaron Kemp at the Red Room. 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
1: Stereotypes are harmful. Not everyone in a specific group is the same. 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
2: 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Yeah!

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This is your KYRS live and local calendar for May 22nd to the 25th. Friday through Monday, Burning Cow Barter Fest with T. Dodger, Weary Traveler, Ned, and many others at Tombstone Ranch, south of Springdale. Friday, Just Plain Darren at the Riddler, Eternal Jones at Chan's Red Dragon, the Jason Perry Band and the Ronaldos at Zola, and Hisemtux Himenin at the Chameleon. Saturday, Deb the Wolf at the Rocket Market, Jerry Lee Raines at the Riddler, Steve Livingston at Bar None Barbecue, DA and the Blue Notes at Chan's Red Dragon, Antique Sex Machine, Madrona Hollow, and the Jonathan Hallbrook Combo at Zola, and the KYRS Benefit Show with Buffalo Jones, Tomboy, Landline, and Betsy Rogue at the Chameleon. Sunday, Just Plain Darren at the South Hill Grill, Spare Parts at Arborcrest, and Riley Anderson at Iron Horse in the Valley. Monday, Open Jam at Jackson Street, Christopher Lucas at Wine and Taps, and Initiate at the Big Dipper. 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

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Tune in Mondays at 1 o'clock p.m. for Project Censored on KYRS Thin Air Community Radio.

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Nationally, 40% of all accidents happen at intersections. 1.7 million of them are a result of the driver failing to turn to the nearest lane. 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

This is your KYRS live and local calendar for May 22nd to the 25th. Friday, Gil Rivas at AK Asian, Jerry Lee Raines at the 291 Brew House, DA Blues at Jackson Street, the Kevin Shea Band at Iron Horse in the Valley, and Seditious Activity at the Big Dipper. Friday and Saturday, The Shift at Bolo's and Fire from Ashes at Fizzy Mulligan's. Saturday, Gil Rivas at the Bearded Ginger, Lily Isabella at Birdie Sports Bar, Show Me the Body, Ingrown, and Click at the District, Being as an Ocean, Lagrimas, Commoner, and 37 at the Big Dipper, and the KYRS Benefit Show with Buffalo Jones, Tomboy, Landline, and Betsy Rogue at the Chameleon. Sunday, Just Plain Darren at the South Hill Grill, Spare Parts at Arborcrest, and Riley Anderson at Iron Horse in the Valley. Monday, Lucas Brookbank Brown at Zola, Jerry Lee Raines at the Parlor, and the Mac Movement open mic with Aaron Kemp at the Red Room. 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

0: Welcome to Tributaries. This short literary break is brought to you by Willow Springs Magazine, a national literary journal out of Eastern Washington University and KYRS Thin Air Community Radio. 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
1: Hello, this is Michael Hedick. I'm reading my poem, In That Language. In that language, the root of the verb to dance is sky filled with clouds, while the root of to sing is touch me gently. I am weary from carrying these stones, moving things around in this landscape. The root of language might be grasses blowing where there isn't any breeze, the bees that make them dance, and all those small birds thrashing in the underbrush, and all those small animals breathing in the trees. In that ancient language, the root of the verb to be might remind you of the fine hairs at the back of your

0: of women who came before us. How do we resist this culture's pull toward a sentimental nostalgia or mere amnesia?
1: What the Same-Sex Marriage Prohibition Act did was that it then gave the mob the power, gave people the power to melt out harm to people who they consider as stepping out of the heteronormative laws or stepping out of the ideal way of being.
2: Welcome to This Way Out, the international LGBTQ radio magazine. I'm Brian DeShazer. In the news, Gaza protesters are boycotting Eurovision, and social media is getting less safe. Then poet Adrienne Rich takes responsibility for the past and the future in a Rainbow Rewind, and a new generation of activists is confronting government crackdowns and funding cuts as our series on the global anti-LGBTQ backlash concludes. All that and more now that you've found This Way Out.
3: I'm Ava Davis.
4: And I'm Joe Bainline.
3: With a news wrap, a summary of some of the news in or affecting LGBTQ communities around the world for the week ending May 16th, 2026. Audiences around the world are noticing countries missing from the stage of the 70th anniversary Eurovision. Spain, Ireland, the Netherlands, Iceland, and Slovenia won't be going to Vienna for the international song competition that some fans call the Gay World Cup. They're boycotting over Israel's participation. Eurovision is organized by the European Broadcasting Union, or EBU. The country's first non-binary winner is joining the boycotting countries in protest of Israel's involvement. Nemo returned their 2024 Eurovision trophy, saying in a public statement to social media,
5: "Eurovision says it stands for unity, for inclusion, and dignity for all people. And these are the values that make this contest so meaningful for me. But Israel's continued participation during what the UN's Independent International Commission of Inquiry has concluded to be a genocide shows there's a clear conflict between those ideals and the decisions the EBU is making."
3: A spokesperson for the EBU responded that they were saddened by Nemo's return of the trophy, but respect their deeply held views. They said that Nemo will remain a part of the Eurovision family. "This is the biggest boycott in the history of Eurovision. It's driven the number of participants down to the lowest it has been since 2003. Critics have accused the EBU of double standards, pointing to Russia being barred from Eurovision after its invasion of Ukraine in 2022. In response to Israel's continued military offensive in Gaza, pro-Palestinian protesters have been a presence both inside and outside the event.
4: LGBTQ safety is worsening on social media. That's according to the annual LGBTQ Social Media Safety Index, published by the queer U.S.-based media monitoring organization, GLAAD. Their research evaluates each platform on LGBTQ safety, privacy, and expression, and the existence of best practice policies. Here's Samantha Lux for GLAAD.
6: Instagram and Facebook now have it written into their official rules that it is perfectly acceptable to call LGBT people mentally ill or abnormal. YouTube removed gender identity from its list of protected characteristics in its hate speech policy. And GLAAD's newly released 2026 Social Media Safety Index has revealed historically low levels of safety across nearly every single social media platform. Why? Great question. Political pressure to protect freedom of speech. I don't know. I think that instead of caving to political pressure and deleting anti-hate speech policies, social media platforms should be prioritizing the safety of their users. Like, is this really acceptable, Meta?
4: GLAAD findings show online spaces to be rife with anti-LGBTQ hate, harassment, and disinformation. This year's investigations of TikTok, Instagram, Facebook, Threads, YouTube, and X show each platform to have scores as low as 29 out of 100 in their LGBTQ safety rating scorecard. After 6 years of investigating social media platforms, GLAAD states that the central findings tell the same story of platform failure year after year. GLAAD's list of solutions remains the same, too. They recommend the platforms strengthen or restore their protective policies and improve moderation. Meaningful transparency and respect for data privacy are also important. GLAAD says platforms can

0: incentivize civil discourse, and commit to DEI best practices.
1: The largest exhibition of African LGBTQ plus art has opened at the Smithsonian National Museum of African Art in Washington, D.C. After almost a year of delays, nearly 60 pieces featuring 30 artists are on display in the exhibit titled Here, Pride and Belonging in African Art. The project brings together the works of artists across the African continent and its global diaspora. The exhibit is co-curated by Kevin Dumochel and Subiri Moses. It was set to open in late May of 2025 in alignment with World Pride celebrations, but the exhibition was abruptly postponed. In a statement to the Washington Post last year, a Smithsonian spokesperson cited budget issues as the reason for the postponement. However, observers noted the sudden postponement's proximity to President Donald Trump's executive order titled Restoring Truth and Sanity to American History. In it, the Smithsonian was criticized for having a so-called divisive, race-centered ideology that characterizes American and Western values as inherently harmful and oppressive. The order directed the presidential cabinet to defund Smithsonian Museum budgets, exhibits, and programs that allegedly divide Americans on race and promote programs or ideologies inconsistent with federal law and policy, as well as those that recognize transgender identity in any way. Over a year since the executive order, the exhibition sees the light of day, featuring paintings, sculptures, textiles, photography, film, and video by LGBTQ plus African artists.
0: Japan is taking a step toward formal recognition of non-binary identities. The Osaka High Court determined that the absence of a non-binary option in Japan's family registry system violates guaranteed constitutional protections against discrimination. A 50-year-old non-binary resident of Kyoto filed a petition in 2024 to amend their entry in Japan's registry system, known as the Koseki. The mandatory database for legal identification and family status only recognizes male and female gender categories. The Kyoto resident requested changing their designation of first daughter to a gender-neutral term. Beginning in Osaka in the late 1990s, individuals began to use the term X-gender for people whose gender identity is neither male nor female. Some groups in Japan, such as the Rainbow Action X Lounge, have petitioned for the gender field to be eliminated from administrative documents and family registers, adding that if the field cannot be eliminated, additional options beyond male and female should be provided. The High Court found that the lack of a non-binary gender option in the family registry system violates the spirit of Article 14, Paragraph 1 of the Constitution, which sets out the principle of equality. The court's judgment also stated that gender identity is directly linked to an individual's personal existence, making it significant legal good. However, the court ruled that changing the gender entry for this specific case is not appropriate, but the lack of non-binary gender markers should be reconsidered for the national system. That leaves the fate of gender markers in Japan's family registry system in the hands of Parliament. If the non-binary option is added at a later date, the Kyoto residents' request could be reconsidered.
1: And finally, the European Commission has projected a ban on conversion therapy. Beginning in 2024, the European Citizens Initiative gathered over 1.2 million signatures from European Union citizens to ban conversion therapy. Last month, the petition was brought to the European Parliament, which voted in favor of the ban. European Economic and Social Committee President Seamus Boland stated in a public release, "Let us be absolutely clear. There is nothing to fix or cure. What needs to change is not people, but the system's attitude and structures that deny them their dignity." But the European Commission is the only body that can introduce binding legislation in the European Union, not the European Parliament, which voted in favor of the ban. When the matter was sent to the Commission, they decided that the European Union does not have the authority to force member states to ban the practice. Haji Labib, European Union Commissioner, spoke to Euronews on Thursday, May 14th, after the decision was released.
2: It's non-binding. This is a path that we choose because we didn't want to take, you know, decades of discussions like we are doing with the Equal Treatment Directive. So we prefer to build on the goodwill, on awareness, and on the fact that if we still believe that our union is a union of freedom, of expression, of equality, we need to ban these practices.
1: European Commission President Ursula von der Leyen stated that conversion therapy has no place in our union, adding that the European Union will publish a non-binding recommendation next year to push individual member states to ban the practice. Meanwhile, the United Nations has been calling for a global ban of conversion therapy since 2020.
0: That's News Wrap, Global Queer News with Attitude, for the week ending May 16th, 2026. Follow the news in your area and around the world. An informed community is a strong community.
1: News Wrap was written by Jeb Bakke, produced by Lucia Chappell and Brian DeShazor, and brought to you by you.
0: Thank you. Help keep us in ears around the world at thiswayout.org, where you can also read the text of this newscast and much more. For This Way Out, I'm Joe Bainline. Stay healthy.
1: And I'm Ava Davis. Stay safe.
3: 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This is the Rainbow Rewind,
4: where we take a quick look back at the people and the moments that made queer history.
3: I'm Sherry Lunn.
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3: This week, we honor the May birthdays of Adrian Rich and Harvey Milk.
4: Poet, author, feminist, and teacher Adrian Rich has been hailed as one of the most widely read and influential poets of the second half of the 20th century.
5: As a lesbian feminist and a woman committed to change, I need to ask, how do we use memory, family, our ethnic and racial pasts? How do we avail ourselves of the ideas and actions of women who came before us? How do we resist this culture's pull toward a sentimental nostalgia or mere amnesia? What does responsibility to the past and the future entail?
3: Now let's rewind to a few May key queer milestones.
4: May 22nd, Harvey Milk's birthday, has been officially recognized in the state of California as Harvey Milk Day since 2009, with the city of West Hollywood becoming the first city in the nation to observe Harvey Milk Day as an official municipal holiday. On the other end of the celebratory spectrum, however, May 21st, 1979 marks the White Night Riots in San Francisco. Following the lenient voluntary manslaughter verdict handed down to Dan White for assassinating Supervisor Harvey Milk and Mayor George Moscone, thousands of outraged queer community members marched on City Hall.
3: Their anger, combined with the actions of police who arrived to quell the scene, soon boiled over into rioting. The next day, on what would have been Milk's 49th birthday, 20,000 San Franciscans gathered to remember him. That October, more than 75,000 people marched for gay rights in Washington, D.C., and gay rights activists from around the country were inspired to continue their fight.
4: That's this week's Rainbow Rewind, because remembering our past fuels our pride. I'm Brian DeShazer.
3: And I'm Sherry Lunn. Stay tuned. More This Way Out is coming up.

0: Even as governments crack down on LGBTQ people and human rights funding disappears, a new generation of activists is finding creative ways to organize, build community, and protect one another online and off. In the first two parts of this series, This Way Out's Ebony Joseph has explored the growing wave of anti-queer legislation around the world. It's clear that those laws are affecting everything from free expression to life-saving health care. However, hope is not lost as the series concludes.
1: What happens when democratic institutions stigmatize and isolate vulnerable minority groups rather than protect them? Unfortunately, systemic oppression is nothing new in our world's history. From labor strikes to the U.S. civil rights movement, the common thread for resistance was, and always has been, community organizing. As a new surge of anti-LGBTQ legislation spreads, activists are looking towards organizers in communities that have resisted long before this trend of harmful laws resurfaced. In 2014, Nigeria passed its Same-Sex Marriage Prohibition Act. Not only did it void any civil union between same-sex couples, it also banned participation in, quote, gay organizations and anyone publicly supporting or engaging in a same-sex relationship could face up to 10 years in prison.
2: What the Same-Sex Marriage Prohibition Act did was that it then gave the mob the power, gave people the power to melt out harm to people who they consider as stepping out of the heteronormative laws or stepping out of the ideal way of being.
1: Justin Chidozie was only 15 years old when the SSMPA was passed. A teenager coming of age in a country where simply being himself was being treated as a crime. After growing up witnessing the lack of protection for queer people, Chidozie decided to take matters into his own hands. That's how Chevs was born. He founded the group on his college campus as a way for young queer kids to find community. It started out as coordinating walking buddies to keep each other safe when traveling at night. And over the past 6 years, has grown into a coalition with chapters across the African continent.
2: Our work is deeply focused around mobilizing movement power and movement support and movement tactics to counter anti-rights and anti-gender backlashes and actions within our national frameworks and within our daily lives.
1: Chidozie says, while advocacy work in the past has relied on global actors attempting to influence policy change, that work often leaves no room for crisis response. What happens when the police show up at your door after someone reported seeing you with your partner? Or if your family kicks you out after discovering your gender identity? With Chevs, Chidozie's team acts as first responders, helping people escape dangerous living situations and navigate the legal system if they find themselves facing charges.
2: There's a lot of diplomacy and a lot of skepticism that went into the work. There's a lot of carefulness and trying to build allyship. But what we are seeing now is that a lot of people are really fed up of all of those BS. I'm begging you to let me exist kind of approach. Yes, the nonprofit people are great, but there's much you can do from a restricted and institutionalized setting.
1: The criminalization of the queer community infects every aspect of daily life, from finding housing to getting a job. Without protections against discrimination, young queer people are often left without any legal or economic safety nets. At CHEEN, the Community Health Initiative for Youth in Nigeria, organizers help young queer people build independence and practical life skills to survive in a society that often shuts them out.
3: Instead of just keeping them at home without doing anything, we should impact in their lives to ensure that even as they leave the safe shelter, they'll be able to be useful to themselves, to the community.
1: Moses is CHEEN's Director of Programs, leading mentorship and job training courses for local queer youth.
4: I was scouted out by our gender and advocacy officer, so she introduced me to the mentorship program almost 2 years plus now, and today I'm the communication officer.
1: That's good luck. A CHEEN mentee turned employee. He has the uniquely difficult job of finding the balance between promoting CHEEN services while also keeping the staff and community safe from harassment. A major goal of these anti-propaganda laws is silencing people from sharing information. In places like Russia and Poland, you can't even access sites that mention gender or queer rights without passing an age verification. Certain words are automatically censored on social platforms, causing posts to be deleted.
4: We do have a lot of cyber stalking. For example, we have pride posts and other related posts. We have to just bring them down, archive them, delete posts, constantly modifying things just to make sure we stay afloat online. We have also had cases where we've had to shut down our accounts for a few months.
1: As risky as it is, activists say digital spaces are essential to the future of organizing.
2: The normalization and the visibility that LGBTQI people has gotten in Nigeria and across the African continent especially is not because of the work NGOs and nonprofit has done. It is everyday Gen Z on TikTok normalizing their self, their expression, their identity, their love. That is like really great progress, although it comes with its own backlash. With also that visibility and awareness comes a lot of responsibility, because we have people who have made it their job to crack down on you as you're visible. We are having platforms censor a lot of pro-LGBTI, pro-feminist conversations while amplifying hate and biases against our group and our community as well.
1: Nigeria's law didn't just quell queer voices within the nation's borders. It became a template for other governments. Soon, countries like Uganda, Ghana, and Kenya were pushing similar legislation. Chepkiri Rono is the program's development officer at GALC Plus, formerly known as the Gay and Lesbian Coalition of Kenya. They've formed partnerships with over 20 other advocacy groups across the country.
5: Our work centers around creating and sustaining a support system. So working together with allies, pro-human rights organizations, the media, diplomatic communities, and other key public sectors within the Kenyan landscape so that the movement is also not just isolated on its own.
1: Their Queering the Ballot campaign encourages Gen Z Kenyans to get involved in local politics, from voting and organizing for legal protections to even running for office.
5: The younger generation is more interested about the future of this country, and that energy is what we are leveraging. And of course, a lot of political education that goes into that. So we're trying to build the political power from the ground up to just help our communities, number one, understand the political situation of the country and understand that it's their right to participate politically as enshrined in the Constitution, and that democratic inclusion must be practical and just not abstract or rhetoric.
1: Activists say it's impossible to untangle anti-LGBTQ policies from the global rise of fascism.
2: It's about government power, global domination. It's just like what they are doing with the American First Global Health Strategy, which is sort of asking people right now, okay, how do we collectively fight HIV and AIDS and malaria and other pandemics as a global problem? They're asking you, oh, what does America get to benefit, right? Or what does America get in return? So this solidarity comes at a cost. We are seeing how also Zambia did not sign because they refused to give away their mineral rights, because that was a conditionality. Countries are competing. China, the US are competing for African resources, for African ownership and recolonization, if you ask me. And it is the most vulnerable groups that then get to suffer all of these things that are happening. For example, now we are doing a lot of work on the upcoming Interparliamentarian Conference coming up in Ghana, which is being sponsored by Family Watch International, Sharon Sletta and the rest of them, coming to propagate a proposed African charter for family and sovereignty, which has a lot of very un-African propositions of how families are. They want to define family as just nuclear family.
1: Sounds familiar, right? Whether it's so-called family value and child protection laws in Europe, or political leaders in Russia and the U.S. labeling rights activists as terrorists, manufactured culture wars are the prime exports used to turn harmful rhetoric into global policy, often backed by powerful conservative groups based in the West.
5: The anti-rights movement or anti-gender movement is such an interconnected web. And the work you're seeing in Africa or the region is a very well-coordinated mesh of events and a coordinated web of partners. The same Sharon Slater that sponsored the Anti-Homosexuality Act of 2023 of Uganda is the same person who wanted to sponsor the Family Protection Bill in Kenya. It's just called a different title in Kenya, but the language is the same, the clauses is the same. The ideology around pushing LGBTQ plus people and identities to the extreme periphery is still the same. The idea of harsher penalties to the existing British colonial law is the same.
1: When asked what's the biggest challenge in operating in these environments, the answer was the same across the board.
3: Funding to sustain the work we have been doing for over a decade now.
2: Funding cuts. We lost 80% of grants last year. And this led to laying off of staff and a lot of people.
5: The impact of the return of Trump and subsequently the executive orders that now closed off major funding around global health and related programming became a point of concern. Some clinics were forced to shut down, and you can imagine what that means for communities. Direct interventions like safety and security at the grassroots levels were significantly affected because of the major cuts of funding.
1: It's hard to focus on crisis response or legal advocacy when you're struggling to keep the lights on.
2: The community has to be alive before you do systemic work. You need to get people out of prison. You need to give people shelter. You need to support people psychologically who are going through mental health stuff. You need to provide legal support.
1: When asked how they have the courage to continue fighting, the answer was simple. They don't have a choice.
3: Most people are tired of being in the closet. The government or the environment have dragged them to that level of they cannot really endure anymore.
1: And that determination is pushing the movement beyond survival and towards something bigger.
5: At the heart of our work is one simple belief that every person deserves to be free. Every person deserves to be safe. Every human being needs to be treated with dignity. And so we are grounded in that conviction that, number one, LGBTQ plus people are not separate from society. We are a part of this civic society. So our struggle is not about survival. It's about belonging. It's about equality. It's about justice.
1: For This Way Out, I'm Ebony Joseph.

0: Thanks for choosing This Way Out, brought to you by the nonprofit Overnight Productions. Jeb Bakke wrote News Wrap, read by Ava Davis and Joe Bainline, and Ebony Joseph produced our feature. Audra Day and Tom Petty performed some of the music you heard, and Kim Wilson composed and performed our theme music. This Way Out thanks the Yavanna Foundation, Richard Merck and Brad Payton of Silicon Valley celebrating their 50th year together, John Beaupre, and all the listener sponsors who make this program possible. 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
3: Hi, I'm C.S. Song, host with Sasha Lilly of a unique program about politics, society, and ideas. 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

0: This is your KYRS live and local calendar for May 22nd through the 25th. Friday through Monday, Burning Cow Barter Fest with T. Dodger, Weary Traveler, Ned, and many others at Tombstone Ranch, south of Springdale. Friday, Just Plain Darren at the Riddler, Eternal Jones at Chan's Red Dragon, the Jason Perry Band and the Ronaldos at Zola, and Hisemtux Himenin at the Chameleon. Saturday, Deb the Wolf at the Rocket Market, Jerry Lee Raines at the Riddler, Steve Livingston at Bar None Barbecue, DA and the Blue Notes at Chan's Red Dragon, Antique Sex Machine, Madrona Hollow, and the Jonathan Hallbrook Combo at Zola, and the KYRS Benefit Show with Buffalo Jones, Tomboy, Landline, and Betsy Rogue at the Chameleon. Sunday, Just Plain Darren at the South Hill Grill, Spare Parts at Arborcrest, and Riley Anderson at Iron Horse in the Valley. Monday, Open Jam at Jackson Street, Christopher Lucas at Wine and Taps, and Initiate at the Big Dipper. 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

0: Here's a surprise. Paul McCartney uses AI in his music. Many popular music artists have begun incorporating AI into their music, just like Paul when he released Now and Then, a track that contains a replication of the late John Lennon's voice.
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0: only because Leah's not here. So this is the place where we pretend to know things and have guests that are very, very smart and intellectual, and we just pretend to know what they say.
1: What am I doing here?
0: So today we're finally having part two of Untold History. Finally. It's been a while. And we're so happy to have, well, Shahrukh is here again, of course.
2: Oh my gosh.
0: And we're really happy and excited to have Randall again. And we have Callan too. But I won't say anything in case you don't want to talk.
2: How old are you?
3: I don't know.
2: You don't know how old you are?
0: Whoa.
2: I'm guessing.
0: 100? I don't know either.
2: 10? Are you 10 years?
3: Nine.
2: Nine.
0: Oh, me too.
2: Thanks for being here.
0: Yeah, thank you so much. We're really excited because last time Randall was here, we did not get to talk about everything we really want to. Well, I doubt that this time we will too, so we'll have part three, part four, part five until Randall blocks us and he doesn't want to talk to us anymore.
2: Or everything gets resolved and we live happily ever after.
0: Okay.
4: That's the dream.
2: So, Randall, for those of our listeners who haven't listened to you or the previous shows that Abrar has done,
0: which
2: lucky
0: we played
2: them,
0: last week, they should have listened
2: to
0: it.
2: Yeah, that was a rerun. Yeah. Would you introduce yourself and talk a little bit about yourself and what you do?
4: Hi, Waipiayat, he's Slachalacht, he's Naxilu, he's Squista Chaipa Skakaka, Kinstitsa Umsh. Nash Isquisi Tkusyakin Allah Kinesh Palak. Hello, good morning, friends and family. My name is Randall. I am Coeur d'Alene Indian, and my son Kellen is here, and I'm back.
0: Yeah, and he is the only one that understood that. He was, like, even excited. I'm like, oh, I should get excited at this part.
4: He's making sure I'm saying it right.
0: Aw. Did he say it right?
3: Yeah.
0: Okay,
3: yeah.
0: Good. So, well, last time I didn't really have an introduction because I know you. And I never knew how cool you are, though. Like, I just knew you were cool, but not, like, cool. You know what I'm saying? So, I just wanted everyone to know you're my friend, right?
4: Yeah, Callan, we've actually known each other quite a while. I even went to your wedding.
0: Yeah.
4: So, yeah.
0: Wow. Yeah, Shahrukh didn't.
2: I wasn't
0: invited. Callan, are you my best friend now?
3: I don't know.
2: Well, if you buy him ice cream, he will be.
4: Oh.
0: Yeah. That works.
2: It works for me. Anybody buys me ice cream, they go right into my heart.
0: See, I didn't buy him ice cream, but somehow.
4: No, that's why. Exactly.
0: Well, that's awesome. Well, we just wanted to start off with some of the topics that we need to talk about. Again, it's not going to be a very light and fun and messy episode like we usually do.
4: We'll try to keep it a little bit positive.
0: Yeah. It is going to be positive.
4: We'll pepper it with some positivity.
2: Learning is positive.
0: It's also heavy because it's things that we need to learn about that we haven't learned or heard of it before even, because it's all been what colonizers do. Hide it.
2: Yeah.
0: Erase it. Not acknowledge it. And a lot of people say, oh, it's just in the past, but it's not. It's still ongoing.
2: Yeah.
0: So we can start with, since we're talking about past, let's start about, like, past president's role in all of this, because that's really important. And
4: it's really difficult to come up with a president who has been good for Native people.
0: Mm.
4: So all of the presidents on the bills, George Washington, Andrew Jackson, Grant, Abraham Lincoln, Thomas Jefferson, all of those guys were not great people for Indians like they tell you in the history books.
0: Mm-hmm.
4: So George Washington, of course, we know about him in the Revolutionary War. In the Constitution, it talks about the Indian savages and the British. Mm-hmm. It's because the natives were siding with the British on that war because the British had promised, okay, we'll fight. If you fight with us to take North America, then we'll push out those so-called Americans and you can have your land back. So that was kind of the promise of why the natives were fighting on the British side against that. And so in this constitution, it actually talks about the Indian savages. And George Washington was instrumental in pushing natives out of their lands, going into the Appalachians. They wanted to push them farther west or outright get rid of them. Thomas Jefferson respected Indians, but he, again, wanted to eradicate, get rid of, try to assimilate us into what they called proper culture. Mm-hmm. And then we have Andrew Jackson. Now, he was probably among the very worst because he's the one that was really pushing the westward expansion. And he was the one that got, Lewis and Clark pushing towards the west. Just constant fights and wars trying to take and steal land. Now, they were claiming that they properly bought this land, that they owned this land, but the thing is that native culture, we don't own anything, mm-hmm. and we know that. We don't even own our own bodies.
0: Yeah.
4: So for them to claim that they bought the land from the Indians or they were anything else, it's like, it's not possible. Like, mm-hmm. that wasn't the best understanding they could have had was that we'll share this land with you and we'll stop fighting with you if you just chill the heck mm-hmm. out. Mm-hmm. And so all of that with Andrew Jackson, he was really, really bad, just pushing westward on that one. Abraham Lincoln, so he, under pressure, there was a big trial, an unfair trial with about 300 Indians that were under, I don't remember what they were in trouble for, but I do know that there was massive corruption, surprise, surprise, in the U.S. government.
0: What?
4: I know. They were promising food and stuff for the Indians to provide food and all of this so that they can survive. It's like, okay, we'll steal your land, but here's some food. The problem was that the U.S. government was corrupt and they were stealing the food. They would not deliver the food to the Indians. Mm-hmm. And so there was a big uprising. Natives got pissed. And so they proceeded to just fight back and all of that. That's how the 300 ended up on trial. Mm-hmm. Out of that, Abraham Lincoln decided, well, somebody needs to pay for this. We need to make an example. So he hung 38 Indians at once in this huge execution. Wow. Still the largest execution in the U.S. to this date. So Abraham Lincoln was not the clean slate. He was also instrumental in the expansion westward as well for the railroad pushing up through the Dakotas. And so that was right around the era of Sitting Bull and Crazy Horse and other prominent Indians of that time. So that's kind of where that all came about. And like 10 years later, after Abraham Lincoln died, of course, there was the war with Custer where he got his butt kicked. Mm-hmm. And then Grant was, he was probably a little bit more chill, but he was still really, there was still that westward expansion that they're still pushing. So he was the one that picked up the Abraham Lincoln's, I'll just call it a totem or his whatever. And he pushed for the railroad expansion farther west. And then we come to Benjamin Franklin, who actually really respected the Indians. He thought that we were brilliant in a lot of ways. And a lot of people, we've talked about this a little bit before, about how European colonizers constantly want to act like they've built and established mm-hmm. everything that is great.
0: Yeah.
4: So Benjamin Franklin outright says that the U.S. democracy is based on native culture mm-hmm. because we were able to establish all of these different nations, still maintain peace, still maintain all these individual little tribes, these encampments everywhere, these across these huge areas. We were able to manage all of these people without killing each other, without fighting over resources, and everybody was perfectly happy. Benjamin Franklin wanted to copy that. I think he did a very bad job at it, but he copied it. And so just like all copies are, they're kind of crappy.
0: Yeah.
4: But he did really respect the natives, and he kind of wanted to learn from us, but he still kind of thought that we were kind of beneath everybody mm-hmm. else because yeah. we were not properly trained or schooled or anything like that. So it's kind of funny because if we go back into history, when the colonizers first came over, they were stinky people. Yeah. They were extremely dirty.
0: Yes,
4: they brought yeah. disease. The Indians actually had to try to teach these mm-hmm. settlers and colonizers how to bathe. Mm-hmm. We're like, dude, you stink. You need to go take a bath. And that was like one of the things that they were talking about all the time is just how bad they were. Mm-hmm. And so with all of that stinkiness, they brought over cattle, which brought over diseases. Yes. And it eradicated and destroyed 90% of all of our tribes. Mm. So diseases like smallpox came screaming through the entire Northwest or North America and literally wiped out 90% of all the Indians. Oh, wow. Now, when we talk about colonizers in America fighting the Indians, well, you only had to fight 10% of us. Mm-hmm. Imagine trying to fight 100% of us yeah. if we had all survived. So it's kind of funny because they talk about the genocide, which is still going on.
0: Yeah.
4: They talk about how we were defeated in the past. We were never, ever defeated. Mm-hmm. The U.S. did not defeat Indians. Mm-mm. We're still here. And it had to come to negotiations, which is why we have reservations. That's mm-hmm. why we're still here. Because they couldn't get rid of us. They couldn't kill us off. They couldn't get us to move. They couldn't assimilate us. And so we're still here. And it's kind of funny because you're not taught that in history. You're taught that the Indians were defeated.
0: Yeah.
4: We weren't. We talk about old civilizations like the Mayans and the Incas. There's 10 million Incas still alive today. There's 6 million Mayans still alive today. And we are not taught all of that. We are taught that these civilizations were completely destroyed, yeah. eradicated. Yeah, they're gone. They don't exist anymore. Absolutely not true. Mm-hmm. So it's funny because how much time do we have before?
2: We have plenty of time.
4: Oh, okay. Yeah, okay. Are you bored yet?
2: No, I'm fascinated.
0: Please. Yeah, me too. Please I'm trying not to interrupt. I'm like, hold it.
4: Yeah. Well, I mean, if you have any thoughts, yeah, we can discuss.
0: No, I was just thinking because it's funny how colonizers always want to take credit for the good things and blame the savages for the bad things. And then that's what they just want to teach people because you see it in every colonized area. It's always that way.
4: So 90% of the entire world stores of food or crops that are grown, 90% of those came from Indians in North America. Mm. Things like corn. Corn is one of the most massive economical staples.
2: Mm-hmm. Tomatoes.
4: And corn came from Indians. Yeah. Same thing with like pumpkins and, what else? There was a lot.
2: Tomatoes?
4: Yeah, tomatoes and... Mm-hmm.
0: Or as my son says, tomatoes.
4: But yeah, beans. There's all of these foods came from North America, which are huge staples across the world. Mm-hmm. Potatoes. Mm-hmm. Like we were harvesting water potatoes even. And some, yes. Actually, you've harvested them. Tokosiakan. Yeah. So I don't know. Maybe one of these days you can discuss that whole process because it's kind of a chilly out there in the water, ain't it?
1: It's, it's pretty cold.
0: Wow. That's so cool.
4: So yeah, and we're just not taught about native how we contributed to society. Mm-hmm. So we also need to remember that before the colonizers came over here, we didn't have poverty. Mm-hmm. We didn't have homelessness. We didn't have any of that stuff. Yeah. We didn't have people want to act like we had a barter system as how we exchanged things. We didn't even have a barter system. We didn't have any concept of money. Yeah. Literally, if you needed anything, you had it. You didn't have to ask for it. You didn't have to earn it. You simply had a house to live in. Mm-hmm. You had blankets. If you didn't have blankets, you would be given blankets. If you didn't have food, you would be given food. You didn't have to earn any of this. You didn't have to prove that you were worthy. You didn't have to even go do any of this yourself.
0: Mm-hmm. Especially you have rights.
4: Yeah, especially if you're sick mm-hmm. and elderly, you can't go out and you can't hunt. Mm-hmm. So it was basically our birthright that you were taken care of. That was mm-hmm. the role of our society. Mm-hmm. So all of these things are completely new to us. Things like even money. Yeah, okay. Money has been around in the U.S. for quite a while. Mm-hmm. Indians do not have a lot of it. And still, even to this day, I know why I have it, but I don't understand why it's needed. Why can't I just mm-hmm. simply exist and live?
0: Because why? Then there won't be corruption.
4: Yeah, somebody's got to control power. Everything. Yeah. So the way that our systems worked, we had I'll call it a gifting system. Mm. People want to compare it to bartering, but it's not like that at all. So basically what we would have is every once in a while you could have like an open market to where you would just put out all of your blankets or you put out your beaded work or you'd put out some food or whatever. Just these large markets where people could just walk through. They would just go shopping. You wouldn't have to exchange anything to anybody. You wouldn't have to give them, trade them anything. You could just walk through, take whatever you needed, and walk back out. You didn't have to pay back anything at that time or ever, really, because just you existing in the community was part of the community mm-hmm. that we had to provide for.
0: Yeah, like you say, it is a community that we really don't have much of it right now. Like, we just take care of each other. We're a community. We have to take care of each other and help each other. Would you say it's kind of like a socialist life that was?
4: Yeah, I mean, we definitely had, we were socialist mm-hmm. because we didn't believe that anybody, we did really didn't have people that would take more than mm-hmm. they needed. It's yeah. like there was just a way of life yeah. to where
0: no
4: we would
0: greed.
4: Just,
0: mm-hmm.
4: we didn't have to take things. Mm-hmm. You didn't have to steal things because you were provided for. What are yes. you going to steal?
0: Yes, I asked because I recently just learned about what socialism is. Because oh. we're always told it's a bad thing, it's a bad thing. And then oh, yeah. when I started learning about it, I was like, wait, this is just a community taking care of each other. Whoever can, like, if I can do something and I'm good at it and someone else isn't, I help them, I share it with them. And so it seems like back in the day, that's how people usually did, which is also, like, if we want to say in Palestine, for example, that's how it was. People didn't have their own lands or something. They shared it. They took turns growing things and giving each other. Like, it's always the people who are indigenous to the land always do their best to take care of it and really appreciate everything.
4: Well, that's one of our hard and fast rules.
0: Yes.
4: Is that it's basically our responsibility that we need to take care of the land mm-hmm. because the land takes care of us.
0: Yes.
4: We didn't need to grow crops mm-hmm. back then because the land simply provided everything that yeah. we needed. We could harvest itois, we could harvest spiklum, we could harvest smukhan, all kinds of different plants would just simply grow out of the ground. We didn't have to have these huge fields.
0: Yeah.
4: That's what blew us away when these colonizers came over and they started tearing down all of these trees mm. to clear the way for these huge fields. And we're like, why? We've already got food over there that's just growing out of the ground.
0: Yeah. Isn't it funny? They want to control the plants too, not just humans.
4: Yeah, they want to control everything.
0: Everything.
4: And it's like, because they want to be able to call this is our crop and I can sell it for a profit.
0: Mm.
4: And we don't yes. really have that mentality. Like even now, Kellen just went out and he harvested, oh, what was it? Itwa?
1: Yeah, it was itwa and spiklum.
4: Okay, both of them. Yeah, so spiklum is a bitter root, right?
1: And it's like a king of roots or something.
0: Oh.
4: Yeah, it basically means king of roots. It's one of the very first plants that come out after the winter, after the snow.
0: Oh.
4: So it's one of the first things that we would harvest. And then right after that would be the itwa and then other plants that we would harvest as well. So that's one of the great things about the Sailor School is that Kellen mm-hmm. gets to actually go out and participate and do all of these things. Yeah. And my kids actually taught me how to dig roots.
0: Oh, wow. That's awesome. You got to teach me too. Well, yeah, we're going to listen to a couple promos and then we'll be back with a new person who's joining us. I'm excited about it. So we'll be right back.
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6: Well, that was cool. Now we're back, and we get to introduce our new guest. We finally have Audrey here.
7: Hello.
6: Charles, you weren't Audrey. Why did you say hello?
8: I felt left out.
6: Oh, okay. Well, it's fine. Well, Audrey's here because Audrey's getting her master's in...
7: It's a master's in Indigenous Science and Peace Studies through the UN Mandate University for Peace in Costa Rica.
6: Wow. Yeah, which is so cool. This whole time, she never told me that. Like, I've known her for, is it a year or something now?
7: A couple of months at least, yeah.
6: And she didn't say anything, and I was just talking to her like, I know much more.
8: I know stuff.
6: Well, I'm glad you can... join us today.
7: Yeah, I'm happy to be here.
6: Yeah. And...
8: Oh, you're pointing at me, okay.
6: Yeah, I'm pointing at Charles.
8: So, Leonard, you with your background...
6: What's his name?
8: Oh!
6: What'd you say?
8: Hello. What did I say?
6: Leonard or something? It's Randall.
8: Randall, I'm sorry. Okay, that comes with aging. It's part of the aging process. The brain misfires. So, Randall, with your life experience, you know, to me there's so much value to what you have learned and know. And then I came across Audrey, who's getting her master's in Indigenous Studies. And to me, it's amazing. Here is a younger person who's so interested in the history. And that is what we need. We need people who are eager to understand and learn more about our history. Otherwise, we're going to keep repeating the same mistakes over and over and over. So I wanted you to meet each other, and she just walked in. I want to ask Audrey about why she chose this field of studies.
9: That was my question.
8: Yeah.
7: It's really interesting. I got a bachelor's degree in environmental studies and just found that throughout all of my classes, there is a kind of this connection, this like thread through all of them of this importance of like Indigenous leadership and sort of the justice piece within that and connecting environment, nature with people. And that's very separated within like popular discourse. And so... I felt pretty called towards the program, and it ended up being a good fit for me. I spent a year on the Crow Reservation at a school, kindergarten through eighth grade school, and kind of just after that decided that I wanted to continue learning more. I think there's so much to learn, and the more you learn, the more you realize you don't know anything. And so I think that's drawn me to just keep learning more. And what I really value about the program is it has a very global nature and kind of emphasizes that we all come from somewhere, whether at some point in our ancestry we have ancestors who were somewhere that was their land. And so connecting to those, really emphasizing the positionality and identity aspects of connecting to those peoples and those traditions has been super interesting.
8: Isn't that impressive?
0: Yeah. It's awesome. I want people to know that you can always learn. It's not that, Absolutely. Oh, I'm not native, I don't need to learn about the history. Yeah. Yes, you do.
8: Yes, oh, we have to. And absolutely. You talked about how there was, you called it socialism, but I think it's beyond that. It's there was balance. It's a utopia that you were describing as I was listening to it, where there was balance, there was justice, there was environmental justice. And they didn't call it environmental justice. It was just a practice, just a cultural practice.
9: It was literally life. Mm-hmm. We did not.
8: Right. Yep. And it's kind of like, you know, organic food used to be called food.
9: Yeah.
8: And, you know.
9: Exactly. They put a label onto it and call it something else. And it's not even proper to even call it socialism, because socialism still has an aspect of some kind of a monetary economy.
8: Mm. And control. Mm-hmm.
9: Yeah,
8: and central control.
9: Somewhere. But we did not have that. Our economies were actually, and especially in this area, the women were a huge part of the economy. The women were a huge part of our governments. Mm-hmm. And so they made a lot of the decisions. They could even decide who the leaders would be. There would be like this, I would call them like a group of mothers that were like a council, and they would make decisions on who would be leadership. They would hold massive control over our, I'll call it an economy, because that's really the only thing we can compare it to. It was just basically our methods. When we did trade, it would be trading amongst other tribes. So we didn't need to trade internally, because we were all taking care of each other. Everybody had what they needed. We didn't need to trade. With other tribes, we would go out and we would trade things. So the women actually had control over the Itwa, which we were just talking about. The, what is that? Black chemist?
10: Chemist.
9: There we go. Black chemist. There we go.
11: duh.
9: I know.
10: I think it was like white
9: chemist,
10: maybe.
9: No, there's Sakhalusa is white.
10: Purple chemist.
9: Yeah, so it's a kind of a purplish flower. But so the women actually had control over those, because they were the ones that would go out and they would do most of the root digging. And basically, when we did trade, you could trade with another tribe one pound of Itwa would be about 3 pounds of salmon. So there was a huge, it was massively, it was a massive, it had a lot of value, a lot of worth is what I'm trying to say. So it's kind of funny how our systems nowadays are not, they're totally geared just towards capitalism. Mm-hmm. And it's really hard to grasp just what, again, I hesitate to call it socialism, because mm-hmm. it wasn't necessarily that.
8: Yeah. No.
9: And when we talk about the land, which is great that you're studying that, and that's what was a major driver of that. Mm-hmm. As I was stating before, we took care of the land because the land took care of us. Mm-hmm. And so when we talk about land back nowadays, we're not necessarily talking about we want to own the land.
7: Right.
9: We want to have a stake in how this land is cared for. Mm-hmm. But the tribes are never considered, like, what should we do with this tract of land? How should this be developed or not developed? Or what should, like, all of these waterways and things like that, they keep talking about building these damn pipelines, like No Dapple. Mm-hmm. That was the, North Dakota pipeline, basically. They were trying to run a pipeline that went across the waterways that led right into the reservation there, which would have poisoned our water supplies on those reservations. We need to have a stake into things like that. Do not pollute our waters. Currently, they're trying to build data centers in all of these reservations, because they're promising massive amounts of money for, oh, we'll give you this money if we can lease your land so we can build these data centers and poison your water supplies, kill everything basically off, and then we're going to leave. So
0: also, most likely, you won't see the money.
9: But even if you do see the money, it will come and it will go.
8: Yeah. And what's the money for? To buy products that's made?
9: Yeah, exactly. It's like, why, again, why are we like, why do we have to buy things that we should just simply have access to?
8: Mm-hmm. This concept of capitalism is based on use, use, use, and destroy. Yeah.
9: So it's one of the reasons why we have a lot of tribes have free health care. A lot of people don't know that. We actually have health care, and that is written into our treaties because that was so important to us that everybody has access to health care. Mm-hmm. And so in the treaties, it's actually written that we have to have health care. And so that is provided to every tribal member. It used to be under IHS, Indian Health Services. Mm-hmm. Now it's called something else. It depends on the tribe.
0: Yeah, I wonder if people just don't know about it or if it's after having bad experiences with racism and all that. Like they just stopped doing it. Yeah. You're stopped going.
9: Yeah. I mean, it depends. Like Mariman... On our reservation, the Coeur d'Alene Reservation, is a really nice, cool facility. Now, it was really rough when it was back in the Benoit Center. It was, I would call it a trailer. Mm. It was pretty rough medical center. Now, we have a proper medical center now, and it feeds like 15, 30,000 people in the area, which is way more than our tribe. So it's not just our tribe going to that medical center. So we have this deep belief that we take care of each other, we take care of the land, and we still want a stake in the land when we talk about land back. Mm-hmm. We want to define that. A lot of people also do not know that on the Spokane Reservation, there is a huge uranium mine. And that was a mine that was open from probably the mid-50s to the early 80s. They were mining uranium for the Cold War. And what happened is because they were running the trucks up and down the highways there,

0: It's like this was just...
1: It's part of the genocide.
0: It really is. It's just constantly taking advantage of our land. Mm-hmm. And it's been an ongoing thing throughout history. Every time they find something, oh, there's gold in the Black Hills. Mm-hmm. Send in the troops and take over the land, even though we just gave you that reservation. Mm-hmm. It keeps happening over and over.
2: Yeah.
3: Mm-hmm.
1: Go ahead, Keller.
3: So they're pretty much saying, we're going to give you money, but... You're going to die before that.
1: Yeah, exactly. You got it.
0: Exactly. It'll kill you, but you'll have money.
1: So, Randall, you mentioned genocide early on, and I would like you to expand more on that, because a lot of people, they think genocide is like you go in, you kill a lot of people, and then it's over. But you said it has been continuous.
0: Oh, yeah. It's definitely ongoing. All of it is from the colonizers, but it's still even being pushed forward through the tribes themselves sometimes today, mm-hmm. because of enrollment. I showed you my enrollment card earlier.
2: Yeah.
0: Mm-hmm. Tribal members have those to prove their enrollment. Well, there's actually tribes out there that are trying to disenroll people, mm-hmm. to get them off of the rolls, get their entire family lines off of the rolls. So if they can prove somebody from 1910, oh, they weren't actually part of this tribe, we kicked them out, they can easily kick out a few hundred people down the line that are off those rolls. So that reduces your tribe numbers, and it's another method of genocide,
2: yeah.
0: is just to get rid of all of that. The original rolls and enrollment anyway was a colonizer thing to basically hope eventually that we would all die off.
2: Mm-hmm.
0: There would be nobody else left on the rolls, mm-hmm. and then they could just take over the land because there's no more Indians. Mm-hmm. Obviously, that's never happened. We haven't all died off yet. We have currently 575 tribes, I think, that are federally recognized somewhere in that area. It changes, fluctuates every once in a while. There's still mm-hmm. tribes that are being added or removed. I know the Chinook were added a few years back, and then they were taken off the following year,
2: mm-hmm.
0: which totally surprised me because I grew up knowing the Chinook people. I thought that they were a recognized tribe, thought that they were had their own reservation, but they didn't. Mm-hmm. And it took me into adulthood before I even learned that fact. The Lummi, I think it was the Lummi, that just got their status as a tribe, federally recognized. So they're still trying to add slowly or remove, but it's still part of the process of the genocide that's still ongoing, still happening. And I just want people to know that it's not a thing that was in the past, and it's not something that you can simply forget about. People say, get over it, the genocide happened long ago. No, unless you're saying this morning was long ago.
4: Absolutely.
1: Mm-hmm.
5: That's what I hear a lot. It's in the past. It just happened. That's how every country is. It's like, just get over it, kind of thing. And I was like, no, I won't get over it. But last time you talked to us about how you grew up thinking something and then you find out how things really are. And I wanted to ask Audrey, as a white girl who studied, you learned about it all in school, and then now you decided to even get your master's in it. What are the biggest moments you've had when you were learning about all these things?
6: Yeah, that's such a good question. I feel like I was really lucky in my early education, from kindergarten to third grade. I was in this very small, non-traditional school, and they put a very big emphasis on learning about and kind of working with local tribes and learning about that. And so that's kind of what kickstarted even just me knowing about that, I think, differently than in other school systems. And so I think especially since 2023, I was a senior in college, and sort of the latest rendition of the genocide in Palestine kind of exploded. I think being able to connect the dots between colonialism and all its destruction, ongoing past all of it, being able to see that all over the world, I think really helped me understand how detrimental and pervasive this system is. And so that just kind of continued me to want to learn more and know about what I can do and connect to groups that are doing

0: this important work of advocating and activism around these issues. Yeah.
1: I'm using this show to learn.
2: It is amazing what we can learn. I can defer off of the topic of natives for a minute because I want to talk about some things that I've actually learned through school. So when I grew up, I went to high school through the 80s. And back then, Palestine was still a big deal. But under that, we knew it more as the PLO, the Palestinian Liberation
3: Army.
2: Organization.
3: Organization. Okay.
2: Run under Yasser Arafat. And he was like this big bad guy. He's got to
3: go. He was highly educated. He had a PhD. Yeah,
2: he was super smart. And I to this day, I can't say whether he was good or a bad person. I just know that he was the head guy at the PLO. So we were taught that Palestine was this big, bad terrorist organization. Similarly, we were taught the exact same thing, and I'm going to say it improperly on purpose. Iran, Iran actually is how we were taught to pronounce Iran. Mm-hmm. We were taught that these were the bad guys.
3: Mm-hmm. Still just going on.
2: It still goes on today. Mm-hmm. And it took me into adulthood before I realized, wait a minute, Iran is not this big, bad country that we keep hearing about in the media. Beautiful culture, beautiful people, a long, long history. And it's kind of funny because all these colonizers come in. We talk about U.S. history. If we talk about just the U.S. as a country by itself and its culture, it's maybe a couple hundred years old. I wouldn't even go back as far as 400 years because it was just kind of a mishmash back then. It wasn't really organized as a country. Countries like Iran have been around forever, and it's just amazing. So I think that we can all learn a bit more about each other's cultures and understand what we've been lied about on a lot of things.
3: It's really important for us to do that, but if you rely on the mainstream media or the leadership of the government, you won't be exposed to any of the truth. Mm-hmm. It is because of radio stations like KYRS that we can have our voices heard by some people. It's so important to support KYRS, radio stations like this, independent media. And I think Abrar is looking for a promo, right?
4: It's going to be a while.
3: It's going to be a while. Okay. So we're going to play a promo in a while. But you are. One of the shows that we're going to do in the future while she's looking for that is we're going to talk about revolutions and revolutionary culture and revolutionary songs.
2: Oh.
3: Yeah. So we would love to play a piece of music from your culture, if you have something to offer.
4: I want to play it after the promo.
3: After the promo. So you ready for the promo?
4: No, what is it called?
3: What is it? It's the Tonight's Fundraiser Show Promo. It's a request by our friend Ned, the host of the Vinyl Hour. She's trying to find it.
5: The Vinyl Hour at the top. Is it that?
3: Okay. So let me play a song while you're doing that.
4: Well, I can play a song too.
3: Okay, play a song, and then because Ned is calling us, so okay, play a song.
4: Okay.
3: Thank you.

0: This is KYRS Medical Lake Spokane, 88.1, 92.3 FM. And don't forget to, well, the promo that we couldn't find, we'll just say it. So tonight there's a benefit concert for KYRS, Buffalo Jones, Tomboy, Landline, and Betsy Rogue will be performing at 7 p.m. at the Chameleon. So
1: that's right.
0: Yeah, make sure you go. If you pay in advance, you pay $15. If you pay at the door, you pay $20.
1: But the money goes
0: into it's for a good cause. Yeah, it's for KYRS, so you can still hear us make a mess here and
1: this is
0: be
1: a
0: confused.
1: Good mess.
0: Yeah,
1: it's
0: so
1: good mess.
0: Please go to KYRS's benefit concert at the Chameleon tonight.
1: And we might see you there.
0: Yeah, we might see you there.
1: Yeah.
0: 7 p.m. You can look for us in the crowd.
1: Yeah. Well, thank you for sharing that.
0: You're welcome. Sorry, Ned, I couldn't find it.
1: Yeah, it's okay. No, I prefer your voice instead of Ned's voice. All right, back to you, Randall. We got about 7-8 minutes. What are your final thoughts? And is there anything that you would like the listeners
0: to do? I forgot.
1: You have questions?
0: Last time we didn't get to talk about Thanksgiving, and I was hoping we'd
1: get to. Oh, yeah, go for it.
0: I don't want to wait for next part again.
1: Okay.
2: Let's not. Okay, so Thanksgiving is, that one was another one that was simply propaganda. It was a lie about how all of that actually panned out. So I'll just tell you basically how a lot of us, or how I handle Thanksgiving. And some natives as well. It's a day of mourning. It's not necessarily a day where we give thanks. It's a remembrance of colonization. It's a remembrance of everything that we've actually lost. Not just people, but land and resources, and just access to our ways of life and simply living. So basically, I treat it as a day of mourning. It's not a great holiday for me, but I do participate in it. I do go visit family and all of that. We still actively play a part in it. But I think you're probably way more educated on this than I am.
3: I mean, who's to say? Yeah. I think you're very educated.
2: So I can only tell you kind of what my take on the actual Thanksgiving is that it's kind of funny. So by the time the pilgrims came over on the Mayflower, there were already natives that were able to greet them on the shores speaking English. Mm-hmm. Like they had already been massively exposed for over 100 years to learning English or Spanish or any of these other numerous languages. So that was actually part of we were able to translate. We had translators that could actually talk to people that came over, these colonizers. It's kind of funny that the Siapis were, Siapi is white people. it's non-native people, I guess.
0: Is it like gringos?
2: I don't even know. It's not really it's not a derogatory term. It's just a way of describing people who are not native, essentially. So when they came over, it's a shock to me that any of them even survived. Like these people were not prepared to simply live. They probably should have all just died off right there on the shores, stepping off of the boat, because they didn't know how to grow food or obtain food.
3: Yeah.
2: And so they're very, I wouldn't say that's the first Thanksgiving, but one of the early things that could have been considered Thanksgiving is they finally were able to establish a settlement, and they went out and they found, or they gathered enough fowl, birds, to like feast for like a week. They got a week's worth of food. They were super excited about it. They started shooting their guns into the air over the excitement. The local tribes thought it was a call to war. So I can't say we because it wasn't my tribe, but the natives sent about 90 Indians into that encampment because they were prepared for war. They were going to go in there to kick some ass because you don't declare war in this region. And then they get there and they realize, oh, okay, this is how they celebrate and this is how they get excited. This is how they show it. And it's kind of funny because they had these birds, which, okay, cool. You guys killed some birds for food. Fantastic. So we were basically, you guys are still going to starve. So here, we're going to go out in the next couple hours and we're going to bring you 5 whole deer back so that we can actually have some proper food. And it was like, it's kind of funny. You think about these settlers with their pots and pans clanking across the prairie, chasing away all the game. It's like, I don't know how these people did not starve. They're chasing all their food away, basically, because they got to have their pots and pans clanking, the bang, the bang, bang, bang, going across the prairie. And it's like, dude, you're going to die. And here they are in the middle of the forest. And they're like, we're starving to death. We don't have any food. Or we don't have. The big thing was they needed salt to preserve their foods. And we're like, just air dry it like we do. Like we, air dried salmon is completely different than like a smoked salmon or any other way of preserving salmon. It doesn't have salt in it. It's not needed. But to have air dried salmon, have you ever had air dried salmon, Tukwisiakan?
4: Don't think so. Maybe.
2: I've had it a few times. Anyway,
4: I've had it maybe actually once.
2: So we were able to dry meats without salt. So we'd have deer or salmon or whatever dried. These white people were dying because, oh, we need salt to preserve our foods. And it's like, okay, sorry. And here's some more food for you guys. So we did the when the pilgrims first came over, the natives tried to keep their distance from it. We weren't invited to that first Thanksgiving. We basically bullied our way into it because we were prepared for war. So they really did keep their distance that whole entire time. We didn't intermingle with the pilgrims. We weren't friends with them at the time. And we did provide food for them. Like we would leave food near their settlements, like large stores of food, like, here, we know you guys need some food. We'll leave it here for you. Mm-hmm. Again, we didn't expect that they would pay us back in any way. Mm-hmm. So you guys need food. Here's your food. Eventually, after the first, I'll call it Thanksgiving.
1: Same thing happened in Palestine. Mm-hmm.
2: Yeah. So after that first Thanksgiving, they weren't really treaties, but there was agreements reached to where they were like, okay, if we work together, we can try to defend and protect our regions from other people trying to come in and take our land. Mm-hmm. So they kind of did work together in that way, but they still were not integrated and they weren't fast buddies.
0: Yeah. I was just going to say, I noticed like colonizers are the most incompetent humans out there. They're just used to taking. And I'm like, maybe that's why they colonize, because they know they won't be able to do anything. So they're like, I'm just going to take it from others and steal it. That's it. Because there's no hope in myself, I guess.
2: Got stinky people going across the prairie, clanking with their pans.
1: They destroyed the planet. And then now they want to move on to other planets.
0: Yes, exactly. Yeah.
1: So did you know Earth is the third planet from the sun?
2: What?
1: Yeah, so
2: we'll be first one day.
1: Wouldn't that make every country a third world country?
0: Oh.
1: See?
0: Yeah.
1: Okay, on that note, we're at the end of the show.
0: That's a colonizer term, too. Yeah. Did you want to talk about the...
1: About what?
0: The music. You said save me 5 minutes. I'll give you 0 minutes, okay? 30 seconds. How about that?
1: No, we have a plan for a show, a future show. We're going to do revolutionary songs, talk about revolutions from different parts of the world. Mm-hmm. And it should be fun.
0: Yeah.
1: So I'm looking forward to that.
0: We should have Randall again and then maybe Majda and stuff.
1: Absolutely. Yeah. We have a lot of future. You have a lot of future guests.
0: Yeah, somehow I guess I'm popular.
1: Yeah. You are. You're becoming popular. My job is done.
0: Yeah. No, you're still coming here. Okay. Thank you. Well, unfortunately, we're out of time again, but we will have part 3, right, Randall? Right.
2: I mean, we should probably start working on part six.
0: Yes. Yes. We'll
2: planning
0: we'll
2: for
0: have
2: the future.
0: All of it.
1: That was great. That was. Yes. I really enjoyed it. Learned a lot.
0: Me I thought too. I knew every time I get so quiet, no. And then I'm like, wait, I'm a host. I'm supposed to say something. I'm like, but I feel like I'm learning, and trying to write things down too at the same time because I would forget whatever I was going to say. But thank you so much, Randall and Callan.
4: Another hour.
0: Oh, I wish, God. Right?
1: So sweet.
0: You should come back again.
1: You'll come
0: for
1: back.
0: Another hour.
1: You can
0: right?
1: have your own
0: and
1: show.
0: And then you'll talk more.
4: Probably.
1: Yeah.
0: You can take Charo's spot and you can be helping me here with the buttons and all that.
1: Totally. Yes. You like that? Okay. I'm retired.
0: Well, thank you, Shara, and thank you, Audrey, so much for making it. Hopefully, we can have an episode with you so you can talk more.
3: Mm-hmm.
0: Yeah.
1: So.
0: Okay. Next year.
4: Next year.
0: Well, this is KYRS Medical Lake Spokane. 88.1, 92.3. 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Thank you for tuning in, and I'll see you next time.

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Friday through Monday, Burning Cow Barter Fest with T. Dodger, Weary Traveler, Ned, and many others at Tombstone Ranch, south of Springdale. Friday, Just Plain Darren at the Riddler, Eternal Jones at Chan's Red Dragon, the Jason Perry Band and the Ronaldos at Zola, and Hisemtuks Himenin at the Chameleon. Saturday, Deb the Wolf at the Rocket Market, Jerry Lee Raines at the Riddler, Steve Livingston at Bar None Barbecue, DA and the Blue Notes at Chan's Red Dragon, Antique Sex Machine, Madrona Hollow, and the Jonathan Hallbrook Combo at Zola, and the KYRS Benefit Show with Buffalo Jones, Tomboy, Landline, and Betsy Rogue at the Chameleon. Sunday, Just Plain Darren at the South Hill Grill, Spare Parts at Arborcrest, and Riley Anderson at Iron Horse in the Valley. 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

wish you could hear real conversations about how our little corner of the Pacific Northwest is making a big splash in our world? 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I'm Federica Brandy, and I'm bringing you a wide-angle view on our corner of the world with an original talk show featuring conversations with shakers, movers, and shapers who enrich our community on Friday afternoons. 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
0: That's about 5 pounds per person. What would the Lorax say? Keep the streets clean. 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
1: 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Friday, Gil Rivas at AK Asian, Jerry Lee Raines at the 291 Brew House, DA Blues at Jackson Street, the Kevin Shea Band at Iron Horse in the Valley, and Seditious Activity at the Big Dipper. 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

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Buffalo Jones, Tomboy, Landline, Betsy Rogue. 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That's right. So you can find out about fun things like that you need to be doing. We're going to start off the show. You're listening to Welcome Home. And we're going to start off the show with some Buckwheat Zydeco Jr. This is Trouble Mind. Let's do that right now. Welcome Home, KYRS.

0: This is your KYRS live and local calendar for May 18th to the 21st. Monday, Jerry Lee Raines at the Parlor, Tristan Hart Pierce at Zola, Ron Green at Maryhill, Texas Ketamine at the Big Dipper, and the Mac Movement open mic with Probably John at the Big Dipper. Monday and Tuesday, open jam at Jackson Street. Tuesday, James Berkeley at 1919 Wine Cellar, Ron Crescioni at the Osprey, and Jameson Sampson and the All-Star Jam with Jerry at Zola. Wednesday, Austin Carruthers at Iron Horse in the Valley, Shelby Natasha and Akifumi Kato at Zola, Littlefoot, Yes Ma'am, and One Man Train Wreck at the Big Dipper, open mic with Derek Hart at the Checkerboard, and the Downtown Get Down Jam at the Red Room. Thursday, Robert Vaughn at Arborcrest, Justin Priest at the Steam Plant, the Johnson Brothers Blues Jam at Chan's Red Dragon, the Dirty Champions at PJ's, open mic with Derek Hart at the Alibi, and Jason Perry at the Social. 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
1: 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Starts at 7 p.m. and it's 21 and over. It's going to be a party. Yeah, so let me tell you what you just heard in that last set. You heard Kid Ramos from his really cool gospel CD. We heard Nothing But the Lord there. Ashley Graham before that with a tune called Me and My Mandolin. Eric Bibb, a new one from Eric Bibb, brought us I Didn't Keep Running, the name of that song. And Buckwheat Zydeco started off this first set of episode number 482 of Welcome Home with a tune called Trouble Mind. That's right. Joe Crown, of course. The theme song was the very first tune, Mother-in-Law, from the album Exposed. We're going to play some Alison Russell next. This is from her record called In the Hour of Chaos. And it's a tune called Cold April. Let's play it right now. Welcome Home, KY.

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1: All right, you're listening to KYRS, and this is Welcome Home, your midday American music break. We heard some Jerry Garcia Band with Stop That Train. We heard an acoustic version of Little Bit from the wonderful sister band Lark and Poe. Also, Earl Guitar Williams in there with Can of Alligator. He was a can of alligator. That's from the Soul King of Bessemer, Alabama. That's right. Marcel Smith before that with a wonderful cover of Turn Back the Hands of Time. And Allison Russell started off this set with Cold April. All right, we're going to move on. And up next is Mr. Alvin Youngblood Hart. And he's playing If the Blues Was Money. Welcome home, KYRS.

From the album Travel On, that's Vicky Vaughn with Sleeping in the Rain. 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Little Freddie King was before that with a tune called Going Down to Louisiana. We also heard Annie and the Caudells, or the Caudwells, excuse me, with a tune called I Made It. And Alvin Youngblood Hart started off this set with a record that he's on with Corey Harris and Guy Davis. Wonderful record. If the Blues Was Money, the name of that tune. Hey, up next, we're going to do some Harrell Davenport. He's known as Young Rel. He's 19 years old from North Mississippi, and I've been following this kid like all over the place. He's really great, and he's playing festivals all over the world, Europe. And I see that he's going to be at the Winthrop Blues Festival this summer. But here's Young Rel doing Give Me the Blues. Welcome home, KYRS.